With the furs, that is the 5th annual Morgan Square Madness being presented by Ingles. It's going down at 5th Third Park in Spartanburg. It's a free community event where you get to meet the USC Upstate men's and women's basketball teams, plus performances by the cheer and dance teams, music by DJ Shay. I'm there as well. 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
1: 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Guy Roofing. You got a roof? You got a guy.

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0: Tori, I am taking donations right now for Mary's House. They are an incredible group right here in the upstate. They are completely local, and they take in the women, children, and even the animals of domestic abuse. They give these families not only a safe place to stay, but they also give them the building blocks to a better future. And a lot of that has to do with the foundational things we use every day that just helps us to feel and look our best. So if you have that old handbag in the back of your closet, your kid's old book bag that's still kind of held together looking okay, fill it full of personal care items, everything from soap, shampoo, deodorant, feminine care items. And like I said, we are taking stuff for the animals too, so even if you have pet food you want to donate, pack those bags, drop them off at Ingles Market. So appreciative of them helping with this year after year. For a complete list of donation items and to find the Ingles Markets closest to you, head to B937.com in the clutch.
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B93.7. 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I feel like every time a new phone comes out, something happens to my

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Bruno Mars, I Just Might, right here on B93.7. Karen White is in Greenwood this Saturday at the Greenwood County Festival Fairgrounds. I'm excited about this. I mean, she got that one song, Superwoman, but everybody

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That is my time. 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

What's up? It's Brew. They're saying El Nino is going to have us in store for a chaotic winter of weather. Can we tell El Nino it's already been a tough enough year and we could use a break?

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We don't get enough credit for all the little things we do every day, like showing up on time, making breakfast, getting out of bed, even though it was the comfiest place on earth this morning. Hey, if no one's told you today, I'm proud of you.

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1: Well, here it is, the official time on how long you should spend in the shower. I feel like anybody, if you're listening to this, there's no way you're showering in this amount of time. Hang on. I want to know how long you're in there and what are you doing at the Bruce Show to chime in on this next.

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0: got a question he's been dying to ask you. I'm just asking with Brew.
1: Okay, so this is like nothing new. I feel like environmental scientists have been saying to cut down our showers for a long time. They say we only need 3 minutes in the shower.
2: Okay.
1: Maybe a couple more if you're washing your hair. Right. I won't argue that. Average American takes 16 minutes.
2: Yeah.
1: So 3 minutes is nuts. I'm like into my first fake argument in my head.
2: Right.
1: For 3 minutes.
2: Yes.
1: Resolving it. How long is the perfect shower, Brooke?
2: For me, 20 to 25 minutes.
1: Oh my God, it's a lot of water.
2: Yeah, I'm sorry. But at the end of the day, for me, like, it is relaxation. It's like, I either spend money to go get a massage or I stand in the shower. And like you said, you know, you argue with people in your head or you meditate or, I don't know, you just close your eyes and hang out for a little bit. It's like important for me daily.
1: The only way I can do a 3 minute shower is if I put it on ice cold.
2: Exactly.
1: I'm out.
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5: 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I am taking donations right now for Mary's House. 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They give these families not only a safe place to stay, but they also give them the building blocks to a better future. And a lot of that has to do with the foundational things we use every day that just helps us to feel and look our best. 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And like I said, we are taking stuff for the animals too, so even if you have pet food you want to donate, pack those bags, drop them off at Ingles Market. So appreciative of them helping with this year after year. 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
3: Up in Norway, where I'm from, we were lucky if summer fell on a weekend. 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

0: Yeah, so environmental experts are saying 3 minutes is how long you should shower. 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
1: Thursday's dose of good news on the way. Yeah, it's all the feels. I would love to know the good news, the wins from your week. Let me know about it at The Brew Show. Sharing your good news next for all the feels.

0: good story you didn't know you needed. Aww. Here's all the feels.
1: What's going on today, Tori? All right, hit us with your good news.
2: Hey, this may sound silly, but I had an awesome hair day this week. Oh. And I just got bangs. I know I got bangs like a few months ago, and I just feel like I can't figure out curly bangs. The styling has been rough. And I'm like, I'm ugly all the time. I look in the mirror, I'm like, no, what do I look like? And I had like an awesome day this week that made me realize like, oh, I can do this and I can look good. And this is actually really fun.
1: That's amazing. Hey, that's the best news. When you finally figure it out after like, yeah, months of trying and he just looks good. That's the ultimate confidence boost. I love that.
2: Figured out curly bangs.
1: Oh, and this is someone from wearing a hat right now. I'm on the opposite side of the spectrum. So I'm happy for you. A little jealous, but I'm happy.
2: Thank you.
1: All right, here is today's quote. Sometimes the biggest upgrade in your life isn't getting more, it's needing less.
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That acoustic choir version he put out of that song, oh, chill, somber. My body isn't ready. It's Bruise Beats, your daily countdown of the top four songs. He's headed out on the Uglies tour. It's going to be the name of his next album, too. Teddy Swims, Mr. Know-It-All. Checking in at number three.

Olivia Rodrigo, runner-up on the countdown today. Drop dead, it's Brews Beats. With October almost here, it's almost time to break out the age-old discussion on whether or not you eat candy corn. And if you do, why do you like it? This feels like a Halloween anthem. Dracula, Tame Impala, Jenny, number one today on Brews Beats.

0: Hey, it's Tori. I am taking donations right now for Mary's House. They are an incredible group right here in the upstate. They are completely local, and they take in the women, children, and even the animals of domestic abuse. They give these families not only a safe place to stay, but they also give them the building blocks to a better future. And a lot of that has to do with the foundational things we use every day that just helps us to feel and look our best. So if you have that old handbag in the back of your closet, your kid's old book bag that's still kind of held together looking okay, fill it full of personal care items, everything from soap, shampoo, deodorant, feminine care items. And like I said, we are taking stuff for the animals too, so even if you have pet food you want to donate, pack those bags, drop them off at Ingles Market. 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For a complete list of donation items and to find the Ingles Markets closest to you, head to B937.com in the clutch.
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What's up? It's Brew. You ever notice how there's never enough time to do all the things we want to do as adults, like roll around in the grass like a dog? Yeah, emails are really getting in the way of that.

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The best feeling in the world is when a baby that's not yours reaches for you to hold them. Oh my gosh, that's amazing. Also, parallel parking on the first try correctly. That's up there too.

93.7.

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Don't worry, we've got you covered. I'm Elise Riley, and each week on Wet Nose Wednesday, I will feature a new dog or cat looking for its

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0: Getting back into Love 'Em or List 'Em today. April, some thoughts on this situation. She's dating the guy whose mom continues to pop into their apartment. She's got a key. Is that crossing a boundary?
1: She's got to stop that. Absolutely, it's a deal breaker because you know it's not going to stop there. It's only going to get worse.
0: Wait till the wedding day. She wants to stay in the honeymoon suite with you. It just can't happen.
1: Oh, yeah, no way.

0: Gonna call back Denise for Love Him or List Him today in minutes. Looking for your feedback, though. His mom, her boyfriend's mom, lets herself in. She's got a key to their apartment all the time. Would that be a deal breaker to you?
1: That would make me personally uncomfortable, but you just never know, right? We want to give people a chance.
0: No, Samantha, we got to make a decision now on the radio. It needs to be clear cut.
1: Okay.
0: We don't have time to think. We got to decide. No, I'm just kidding.
1: Run.

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0: We're into love them or list them. Denise hit us up about her boyfriend whose mom keeps letting herself into their apartment. She doesn't know if she's overreacting or if this is a big boundary crossed. What do you think?
1: I say love him. I guess it depends how cool the mom is, right?
2: Hey, if she's doing our laundry, I don't see the problem, you know? It's so funny because it seems like every guy is like, yeah, this is no problem. And every girl's like, run. I'm sensing a pattern.

0: waste what I feel I deserve. Yeah, 'cause I'm so freaking fabulous.
1: All right, time to get Denise back on the show. We got your feedback, all your input, your DMs. Let's decide if she should love them or list them. Calling her back next.

0: One date, one story. 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Are they serious? With Love 'Em or List 'Em.
1: Denise, welcome back. Hopefully no weird situations with your boyfriend's mom sneaking into the apartment since we've last spoke, but... We've been talking about that for the last day.
2: He did not come over last night.
1: Oh,
2: no.
1: Thank God. Thank goodness. Yeah, you're dating the guy whose mom has a key to the apartment. And every time it seems like, you know, you are getting alone time, she just shows up and she lets herself in. And the thing that really rubbed us the wrong way is that he's like, she's my mom. Who cares? Like, she can be here anytime she wants. And as sweet as that might sound to some, we do think it's a major boundary that if he's not going to, you know, stand up for your privacy and everything, we've decided you should list him.
2: Yeah?
1: Yeah. This is going to be happening the whole relationship, and it's probably only going to get worse.
2: Yeah, it's true. It's true. That's what I was thinking, too.
1: Oh, if he bounces back and is like, you know what, you're right, go for it, but for now, we think it's a list.
2: Yeah, I got it.
1: Ah. I know. It's not fun, but it's the hard truth. We have to help, and good luck on this, though. We're here for you if you need anything else.
2: Okay, thank you.
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What's up? It's Brew. They're saying El Nino is going to have us in store for a chaotic winter of weather. Can we tell El Nino it's already been a tough enough year and we could use a break?

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0: Hey, it's Tori. I am taking donations right now for Mary's House. They are an incredible group right here in the upstate. They are completely local, and they take in the women, children, and even the animals of domestic abuse. They give these families not only a safe place to stay, but they also give them the building blocks to a better future. And a lot of that has to do with the foundational things we use every day that just helps us to feel and look our best. 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And like I said, we are taking stuff for the animals too, so even if you have pet food you want to donate, pack those bags, drop them off at Ingles Market. So appreciative of them helping with this year after year. For a complete list of donation items and to find the Ingles Markets closest to you, head to B937.com in the clutch.
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1: I would like to title this next segment, Good Luck With That News.
2: Okay.
3: Good luck with that news.
2: Yeah.
1: According to new health guidelines, teenagers and kids should never have caffeine, and they should also avoid sugar and artificial sweeteners and drink only water and plain milk.
3: I agree.
1: Good luck with that.
2: Yeah.
1: I mean, really and truly, what's the point of living?
3: I don't get the coffee drinkers being that young anymore.
2: But it doesn't matter.
3: I don't care. It's not my kid. But I mean, it was something that was an adult drink for us growing up. We had sweet tea.
4: It's called an addiction, and you will not judge me for it.
1: And I don't see what the difference in tea and coffee really is.
4: I started young.
2: Well, so was that beer my uncle made me taste.
3: Well, that's different.
2: When I was a kid.
3: That's experimenting.
2: Yeah.
3: That's that cool uncle.
1: Well, according to new health guidelines, kids and teenagers between 5 and 18, so I don't know if you can do this if you're under 5, but they should never have caffeine, and they should limit their intake of juice and flavored milks and avoid sugar-sweetened beverages, drinks, and those containing artificial sweeteners as well. So basically water and plain milk. I'm pretty sure that the soft drink companies are going to have a problem with this. That's their main target audience. They say that in particularly energy drinks, in some extreme cases, kids have even died from energy drinks.
2: Yeah.
1: Caffeine withdrawal adds to its own problems, giving people headaches, and too much caffeine causes sleep issues, high blood pressure, and anxiety.
3: And jitters.
1: That's part of the anxiety, I guess.
2: That was in layman's terms.
1: But they say that caffeine is a stimulant, and pediatricians say it can impact younger bodies even more seriously than adults. And kids may be less equipped to manage the mental and physical side effects.
2: Well, ain't no telling what they're putting in drinks like that. I mean, you don't know. I mean, it's got to be totally different than 30 years ago.
1: Well, nowadays, coffee culture is actually part of teenagers' life. My daughter, getting her first Starbucks card was a big deal. Mm-hmm. I mean, that was a big thing for her. She's very excited.
3: They have a kiddie menu at Starbucks?
1: She wasn't that young.
3: What do they call the cup? The small cup?
2: You know, I was at a Starbucks just the other day, and there was a lot more younger kids. I'm talking about teenagers to, I would say, 12 to 17 than adults in there.
4: Well, and they have stuff that's caffeine-free, too. So,
2: oh, it's true, yeah.
4: You know,
2: yeah.
4: You can let your kids splurge even if you're trying to cut back on caffeine.
1: Yeah, that's true. You can get caffeine-free coffee.

0: I don't know why you would.
1: Yeah, it's just like non-alcoholic beer.
0: I know, right? What's the point?
2: Like Coors Light.
0: They say that research
1: got a little bit.
0: Shows nearly a quarter of all teens have caffeine almost every day of the week.
2: Well, yeah.
0: How do you really avoid it? It's in so many things.
3: But, you know, I do feel like kids today go through a lot more than we did.
2: Well,
3: it's
2: yeah.
3: constant.
2: Stressful.
3: They're constant tests, constant harder classes and everything else. They need a little coffee here and there. I mean, probably not every day.
0: I don't think their classes are harder than ours were.
3: Oh, they're definitely harder than mine.
0: Well, that may be what you took. But, I mean, I had hard classes. I was in all those pre-college things, right. And I was taking calculus and crap.
1: I seen my friend's kid's first grade book, and I'm like, whoa, glad I'm not going through first grade now.
2: Hey, that's why I don't like homework. I can't even do sixth grade math.
0: I feel like the kids need to toughen up, and they need to build up their resistance to caffeine. By the time I was in college, I could stay up late to study for a test and drink 2 2-liter bottles of Dr. Pepper and go to sleep as soon as I was done.
2: Wow.
0: I mean, that's because I built up my resistance to caffeine.
2: Uh-huh.
0: So toughen up.
3: That's a good message.
2: Toughen up, kids.
0: That's what that dad always said to me, toughen up.
2: Have you heard that commercial about kids drinking soda? I mean, listen to this.
4: After a tough day in elementary school, there's nothing better than cracking open a cold one. Whether playing with friends or playing video games, pick up a six-pack of Frosty Crisp Soda. It's time to head for the mountains with Mountain Dew. And try Soda Light. 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With all the caffeine to set your playdates on fire. You'll be the most interesting kid in the world, because you don't always drink soda. But when you do, you drink Dos Pepsis. When it's 3 o'clock somewhere, it's soda time. And this Coke's for you.
2: Kids come home and they want to relax. They want to wind down because they've had that hard day at school. So it might be some kind of juice with tons of sugar in it as well.
0: They could get a Crush Light.
1: I was trying to think, is there like a kiddie bar when they come home from school and there's just that's a hard day?
2: Yeah.
1: Just want to sit up at the bar
2: with all their other friends.
1: Yeah.
0: I'll have a 7 and 7. 7 up and 7 up.
2: There you go.
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1: Well, you know what? When it comes to just being out and about, it's kind of awkward to ask a stranger to scratch your back.
2: Yeah.
3: Who does that?
1: Some people can't stand to be in other people's personal space. You know, there are some jobs that require you to actually touch people. And some people won't do well in that area.
3: Oh, yeah. I've been actually going for my knee. I've been going to Benchmark. And they actually do stuff on your knee. Like they rub it with their some kind of scraper thing in their hands and they massage that knee area. And it's like if you were uncomfortable touching someone, that would be hard.
1: Well, and physical therapists mentioned on the list, also massage therapists.
3: Right.
1: That requires you to touch people.
3: Well, yeah, massage, you know that's going to be there. Massage therapy is touching people.
1: Yeah.
2: Have y'all seen those videos where they're like, "Hi, I'm your massage therapist. Do I have consent to touch you?"
3: Oh, my God.
2: This is like, no, actually, you don't. Yeah. Good luck with this.
1: Yeah.
3: Just do it without touching me.
1: All right. There you go. And here's your $100.
2: Yeah. Just look at the muscles and hope they relax.
1: Yeah. Man, that's kind of weird. So, massage therapists, physical therapists mentioned also personal trainers. They are required to touch you as you're doing your sit-ups or whatever.
2: And when I do have a personal trainer, I feel so bad for them because I know I'm sweating. And they'll be like, "Okay, just move your back." And I'm like, "Don't touch me. I'm sorry."
1: Yeah. You got to feel it. Feel the pressure.
3: I don't feel like they have to touch you. I mean, they can just tell you, "Lift those weights over there." Or, you know, "Okay, good job. I'll spot you. I'll grab the bar if it falls on your chest or whatever." But I don't necessarily need them to touch my body.
1: Well, a lot of times, though, you are doing like Pilates or you're doing like stuff with your sit-ups. You're doing push-ups incorrectly. It's like, "Hey, you need to get your backside right down a little bit."
3: They don't need to touch you. They just tell you, "Hey, your backside's pointed up in the air, flatten out." Or sit-ups, you can put a bar under your legs, like get a weight bar and just use it. You don't have to touch somebody.
1: All right, jobs require you to touch people. Your hairdresser, they're touching you. Oh, yeah, that feels so good when you're shampooing my hair.
3: Yeah.
1: And, hey, use your fingernails to scratch my scalp, too, if you don't mind. I don't like it when she just uses the fingers. I'm like, you know, get in there. Dig in there. Get that stuff.
2: She don't want your skin cells all up under her fingernails.
3: No. The way DNA. He's describing it sounds worse than that.
1: But then they're sitting there and then grabbing your hair and cutting it and combing it, so... Yeah.
4: Is that how that works?
1: That's how it works. I'm just like, but they're touching you a lot.
4: Yeah.
1: You know, and when they, and then sometimes they're leaning over and touching your hand or whatever as they're getting your bangs cut.
3: Do you always laugh at yourself like that? I'm just curious.
1: Yeah, well, if no one else is.
3: Okay.

0: So doctors or nurses also, a job that requires you to touch people.
1: Well, they don't have to touch you. Now, let me show you where to put that finger.
0: Yeah, there you go.
2: I have a home test, one of those little cards that hangs in the shower, the prostate self-check.
0: I think that you got ripped off.
2: No, it works.
0: It's not legitimate, though, Tom.
2: Hmm. My prostate's fine.
3: Mine, too.
2: I bet it is.
0: Okay. So, you should laugh at yourself sometimes. That makes it easier. they say shoe salesmen, they have to touch your feet, like when they're helping you with your shoes sometimes.
1: Where are those now?
0: I don't know, but they say
1: they're self-serve these
0: days. Well, it's Foot Locker. They got those little referee shirts on. If you're doing it wrong, they come in and blow the whistle. Like, hey, you're putting that shoe on wrong.
2: I totally did not know that. I thought they were just there to referee something.
0: Yeah.
2: I thought they were referees that needed some sports shoes. Thank you, Kato.
0: Do you remember we had our friend, and we won't say his name, but he was a shoe salesman, and he would, like, squeeze the kids' little toes?
2: Yes. That was Gavin. Oh, we're not supposed to say.
0: We won't say his name.
2: I don't care. Gavin got Fruit Loop.
0: I don't think that he works at the shoe store anymore. Why is that little kid crying?
3: Oh, we wasn't supposed to squeeze their toe.
2: No, he was hurting them.
3: Oh, I thought you meant, you know how like your mom will be like, now where's your toe kind of thing?
0: Like pinching down.
3: Yeah, but that's not.
2: Oh, he did that, but then he would squeeze it really hard.
1: He said it was the annoying kids.
0: Yeah, the annoying kids, not the
1: And which is reasonable.
2: Gavin was an annoying kid.
0: All right. Servers, they touch your arm to get a better tip, they say. Or maybe sometimes they'll touch your back to get a better tip.
3: Oh, I never touched anyone when I was a server.
0: Nothing?
1: You were a horrible server.
0: And then, finally on the list.
2: Why is that so funny?
3: Because he's right. Maybe that's why I didn't get better tips.
1: She's talked about how bad she was as a server.
0: She said she didn't get good tips.
2: Yeah, touching people's arms and back wouldn't have made you a better one.
3: I am deceased. That's funny.
0: Speaking of that, mortician was last on the list. That's a job that requires you to touch people.
2: Tori, that should be like your thing earlier. Ask for consent first. Okay, I'm going to move your arm now. Is that okay? They never give consent.
3: So unruly. You never
1: know. What is wrong with y'all?
3: I don't know. I think I'm delirious.
1: I love hugging people. I hug all my friends. I love hugging, but don't ask me to give you a massage or scratch your back. Yeah. I don't know why that annoys me.
0: Embalm you.
1: Well, I mean, I don't know. I've never tried that.
0: Yeah, there you go. You missed it. You were laughing. The mortician was mentioned on the list of people.
2: We literally talked about that. She and I talked about getting consent or not.
0: I thought you were talking about her
1: serving.
0: Serving.
1: I
0: did
1: too.
0: Yeah.
2: No.
3: So, serving up that embalming fluid.
0: Hey, who shots for everybody?
2: Gosh. This is sick.
0: Yeah, well, maybe I missed one. Maybe you have a job where you have to touch somebody. Feel free to call in this morning. We're going to try to touch your heart with our music and our camaraderie.
3: I do not consent.
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3: Hey, it's Tori. I am taking donations right now for Mary's House. They are an incredible group right here in the upstate. They are completely local, and they take in the women, children, and even the animals of domestic abuse. They give these families not only a safe place to stay, but they also give them the building blocks to a better future. And a lot of that has to do with the foundational things we use every day that just helps us to feel and look our best. So if you have that old handbag in the back of your closet, your kid's old book bag that's still kind of held together looking okay, fill it full of personal care items, everything from soap, shampoo, deodorant, feminine care items. And like I said, we are taking stuff for the animals too, so even if you have pet food you want to donate, pack those bags, drop them off at Ingles Market. So appreciative of them helping with this year after year. For a complete list of donation items and to find the Ingles Markets closest to you, head to B937.com in the clutch.
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0: B93.7, it's the Hawk and Tom Show. Partly cloudy with a high today of 75. Right now it is 558.
1: I'm kind of happy about some of the board games out there. They're making them much easier. Hasbro is going to release a new version of the game Monopoly.
0: I saw this, and yeah. I'm excited about it too, but I know some people who won't be.
1: Well, there's no cash. Players use a mobile phone app to handle their transactions. Oh, you don't need a banker anymore. You don't have to do any math, because I always hated being a banker.
0: I told you there's someone I know that wouldn't like this.
1: Yeah.
2: I loved being the banker, because you can embezzle.
1: You can just slip a $500 bill under your knee.
2: Yeah, when somebody's looking to see where they want to buy a house or a hotel, I'm like, there's a 10 in my pocket.
0: Okay, now, so aside the fact that

0: Cato has not got any integrity.
1: Yeah.
0: I feel like this makes it more like real life now.
1: It does.
0: I mean, you're Venmoing each other. I want that property. Let me Venmo you for it.
1: We use the mobile app. So apparently you got to download the app of the new Monopoly game, and it just keeps up with everything with the little pieces as well on the board. And so the money, like, okay, I'm going to buy that. You hit a button and all of a sudden your money's gone.
2: I've never played Monopoly.
1: What?
2: The minute they said math was involved, I was like, Candyland it is.
1: Yeah. Well, if
0: the math is the same as the math of real life, of like buying properties and paying rent.
2: I'm not great at that either.
0: Okay.
1: Okay, I'll be honest. I get kind of confused with Candyland sometimes because you got to warp to that sucker that's red and white, and I'm trying to find that on the board, and you go back and you go forward. And
0: mm-hmm. Dear God, this is boring.
2: And then you fall down the chutes and ladders, and you're like, how'd this get here?
1: Yeah. I'm like, Candyland's kind of complicated.
3: I played it last week, actually.
2: It's so fun.
3: But let me ask, have you ever finished a game of Monopoly?
1: No, I
0: have, but it's probably been 20 years ago.
3: You must be the first one that ever completed.
0: Well,
3: the
0: now define finish. Basically, everyone else was bankrupt. Like, that's finishing, right?
1: Usually, everybody's like, I'm done with this. I give up. And you are upset because the guy's got all the cash.
0: Well,
1: I ain't
0: going
1: to win this anyway.
3: I always do a tornado coming through, and I'll wipe all the hotels.
1: Oh, well, that's not the way to do it.
2: Natural disaster.
1: Yeah. It's kind of like Monopoly's like real life. It's like, you know, the man's got all the money, and you just like give up on life in general. It's like, okay, I'm not going to ever save money. I might as well just get a credit card and charge things up.
2: Why do I want to play that game? I play it every day.
0: That would actually be cool to add credit cards to Monopoly, because that's the whole thing with Monopoly. If you go to zero, you lose.
1: Yeah.
0: But in real life, you could just do a credit card.
1: Now, with the new Monopoly, properties include a rocket launch pad, which I guess you're kind of like Elon Musk at that point.
0: Okay.
1: You got the moon and a chocolate factory and a dinosaur park.
0: Okay, I don't like the moon.
1: Oh, yeah.
0: You can't buy the moon.
2: I need more details about the dinosaurs, please.
0: Okay. The dinosaur park is actually not horrible. It's the Jurassic Park thing, I guess. Is this in place of like the Reading Railroad and crap?
1: I guess, you know, the other stuff on the board.
3: You can't get rid of Park Place and Boardwalk.
0: No, but they did swap them. They swapped their locations, which I don't understand why.
3: That's weird.
1: I'll say, though, you know, a lot of the board games... Well, for example, Tom, you play Dungeons & Dragons and stuff like that.
0: That was not a board game.
1: That's complicated. That kind of stuff right there gets all crazy. Then you got chess. Who understands chess?
0: My son.
1: I can play, like, checkers.
3: That's how I play it.
1: But chess is totally different.
0: Chess is big right now, too. Like, a lot of my son's friends, they will sit around and play chess.
1: Yeah, well, with the board games.
0: No, even online, because they can play against each other online.
1: Yeah, and a lot of these games have actually gone online. Like, if you played, like, I got an app for that Tetris-type game, and it's not the ones falling. It's like you just place the blocks.
0: Yeah.
1: And all you have to do is get the whatever shape it is and just hover over the board, and it places it for you when it's like, oh, it'll go there. And like, okay, I don't have to think that much.
0: Yeah. I don't know if I would agree with that. There's a lot of planning on that one, because you got to leave yourself big enough space in case that big square block comes.
1: Yeah. You play that game too.
0: My daughter actually turned me on to it.
1: For me personally, I just like the simplistic games. Even when if you go back to the, like, I like Uno because it gives you the instructions. Draw four. I can do that. I can draw four.
3: I love Uno.
1: You got Don't Break the Ice. You got the little hammer, and there's the polar bear in the middle of the thing, and you're like, you knock off the, you know, you hit the little...
0: Do people even play these games anymore?
3: I never heard of that one.
1: Yeah, you got, it's like a table of ice, little cubes of ice you put in there, you hit the hammer, and then whoever
0: breaks
1: the ice.
0: It's Jenga with ice cubes.
2: Oh.
1: Yeah, a little polar bear falls.
3: I've never heard of that.
2: That's cute. I haven't heard of that one. Oh. I do remember Operation,
1: Start
2: of my anxiety.
1: All you got is, because you hit it.
2: You're like, oh no, I needed the wishbone.
0: I had a staph infection in my elbow, and they had to do like in-office surgery on it, and so they asked me what I would like, because I did a good job of not screaming and crying, and so I got Operation. That was my gift for doing a good. And so then we went home and did the same exact crap they just did to me, except for, you know, and I think that it wasn't the heart that was the hardest. It was like the funny bone or something was
2: the
0: super
2: wishbone.
0: The wishbone that was super hard to get out.
1: Butterfly in the stomach too.
2: Yep.
1: So I like those simple games like Go Fish or whatever. Though, you know, you got any eights?
3: I played that recently. Old maid, I played recently.
1: Yeah,
0: you're playing with kids.
1: But huh? I know. But
0: you're playing with little kids, right?
1: But they're fun. And those are the fun games. They get too complicated when you got all these apples to apples and all that stuff, where you got all the rules and you got to read the instructions.
0: Bless your heart.
1: Yeah. To be honest, I like the Hungry Hungry Hippo.
3: That is so much fun.
1: Yeah. He's just hungry. Just get those marbles and...

0: One with most marbles wins.
1: That is so unappealing to me.
0: Don't have to read the instructions for that one.
2: That would be fun if you're drinking with your friends for like a game night.
1: Now that might be a good drinking game.
3: Yeah. WFBC-FL, WFBC-HD1, Greenville, Spartanburg, Anderson.
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2: 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Good morning. 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Partly cloudy with a high of 75 today.
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2: Something that you don't sound right now.
3: Yeah. Okay.
2: I'm just saying.
3: It's a new game from a Monopoly, but I saw that McDonald's is bringing back Monopoly. Now, that's always a lot of fun. You know, you go to McDonald's, play a little Monopoly, win yourself a Big Mac or a order of fries.
4: Instead of go to jail, you go to the heart doctor.
2: That's pretty good.
3: You're welcome.

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0: B93.7, good morning. It's Friday, partly cloudy. Gonna be beautiful today. A high of 75 tomorrow. Pretty nice, too. High of 80 right now. It is 614.
1: Well, let's see how well your family's doing in this area. Have the most common house rules parents have for their kids. These are the top ones they mention. 54% of parents in the U.S. think they're more relaxed about the rules that they have than their parents had for them. I would agree. My parents had a lot more rules than I think I do. And I have the most common rules of the house parents have for their kids. We were talking about this one the other day, having dinner together as a family. Mm-hmm. Only 44% of parents say that's a house rule.
2: And it shows.
1: Yeah, okay. It's because they're a lot more relaxed than they used to be. Have to clean the table after dinner. 46% of the family say they do that. Mm-hmm. I think that's important that the kids need to put their plate over by the sink and, you know, a lot of times even help with the dishes.
2: Yep.
3: Kids help with the dishes. They don't wash them, but they help carry them over to the sink and rinse them.
2: They could put them in the dishwasher.
1: All
3: they
1: right.
3: They could, but God, that's a lot to ask. I don't even do that.
2: Whatever. It shows.
1: Most common house rules parents have for their kids. 41% said no phones at the table.
2: No, we didn't.
1: Mm-hmm. Well, I know. Okay, well, we didn't have that.
2: I'm talking about we don't now. I mean, even when we go out to eat, we pretty much keep our phones put away and we talk as a family.
4: Yep.
1: All right. No yelling in the house. 36% said that. That's the house rules there.
4: That can't be a house rule in our house because I swear my husband is deaf.
1: Okay.
4: There are so many. John, dinner's ready.
1: Yeah.
4: John, dinner. Yeah. John! Yeah. And then he's like, why are you yelling? I'm like, are you kidding me?
1: Hey, my kids will be yelling at each other, and I'm like, you know, stop yelling at each other. And I'm yelling at them.
4: And my parents would be like, take it outside. I don't care. Kill each other. Just do it outside.
1: Okay. Helping carry the groceries in the house. 37% have said that is important house rule.
4: And my son loves doing that, but he's like a year and a half. So he'll get the bag, and he's
2: driver.
4: Like, you know, you got to start early or they really end up on the wrong side of the law.
1: He's dragging the eggs on the sidewalk.
4: And he's grunting the whole way. He's like,
1: why are these eggs cracked?
3: So basically, the problem we ran into was you would have the kids help and it would slow things down so much that you got really bad about just doing it yourself because it was easier and faster. And then it became a habit. And that's the hard part for us. Wasn't that we were trying to spoil them. It was that you just were like, I want to get this done, and it's easier to get it done.
1: Even when the kids are doing, like, chores and stuff, vacuuming, anything like that, dusting, it just makes a mess sometimes.
4: But I read that a rushed childhood is an anxious adulthood. And so I try to tell myself when I am like, okay, I'll just do it. I'm like, no, back up. Let him do it. Yeah. All the eggs are broken, but he's happy.
2: Scrambled eggs for dinner.
3: My son used to mow the lawn, and we would get letters from the HOA when he was 5.
1: All right, most common house rules parents have for their kids, always putting things back where they found them. 46% of the parents said that. I think that's a good one. I find that, like, there'll be a pair of scissors on the back of the toilet. Who left those there? What are y'all doing in here? Like,
2: you know, God knew I didn't need to have kids because that will drive. Everything has its place in my home.
1: Well,
2: so when I need something, I know exactly where it's at. But I know when you live with a group of, you know, a whole family, things are going to be misplaced.
1: Also, shoes all over the place. It's like the shoes go right beside the door when you come in. Just take them off there because you'll find shoes all over the place.
2: That was almost one of my reasons for divorce.
1: Yeah, okay.
2: Tripping over shoes when I walked in the house.
1: Clothes underneath bed, like you're, you know, trying to get all the laundry done, like put the clothes in the dirty clothes hamper. But so you need to put the stuff back where you found it. Where's the salt shakers? Near my bedroom, Dad. I'm like, okay, what happened there?
2: I don't even want to know.
1: Well, you'll find they'll take food up there late at night and leave big nasty plates in their room.
4: Oh, you're going to get bugs.
1: We have an exterminator for that. Can you hit that room a little bit more than the other ones? All right. And then always saying please and thank you. 50% of the parents said that is a house rule.
3: Only 50%?
1: Only
2: and it shows.
1: It's a lot relaxed. Yeah. They're more relaxed nowadays. And then finally, before you can play, you have to finish your homework or clean your plate.
4: I thought you were going to say pay.
1: I don't get it.
3: Pay to play.
4: Mm-hmm.
2: That's at Dave and Buster's.
1: Oh. Okay. Yeah, but do you remember that? Like, you know, I want to go outside. Tommy's out there waiting for me right now.
2: Yep. Mm-hmm.
1: So I want to go out. Well, you got to clean your plate or, you know, you need to finish your homework.
4: And the funny thing is I'd sit there and argue it too, which only took me longer to get outside. Like, had I just shut my mouth and done what mom asked, I would have been outside sooner.
1: Yeah, I know. Here's a friend, Derek Stroop, talking about cleaning his plate.
5: My generation, everything was based around food. 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I was born in the 80s, raised in the 90s. For us, if you wanted to see your friends, you had to clean your plate. You want to go outside, you got to clean your plate. Clean your plate. That's all we ever heard. Now my doctor's like, my man, you cannot clean your plate. I mean, that's what eating was important. I mean, for us, I mean, I eat food for kids in Africa I hadn't even met before. I didn't even like mushrooms, but if it helped them get back on their feet, I'm the guy.
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0: 93.7. Good Friday morning to you. I mean, it's not Good Friday, but all Fridays are good. Partly cloudy with a high of 75 today, up to 80 and sunny tomorrow, and right now it's 6:30.
1: Well, Thelma's trying to redecorate her home a little bit, so she needs some walls. 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Try to buy some walls at Walmart.
2: Bless her heart.
1: All right, I got the number ready to go here.
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4: Thank you, Jason Walmart. How may I help you?
5: Yes. Hello there. My name's Thelma Hollist. H-O-L-I-S-T-O. I'm 83 years old. And I need to speak to someone about buying a wall.
4: Buying a what?
5: A wall. Me and my husband are redecorating my house, and I was speaking with someone, and they told me that I should call y'all to buy a wall there.
4: A wall? You mean like a wall unit?
5: Like a wall. Now, do they come with wallpaper already on them, or do you paint them, or are they just plain white?
4: We don't have walls, not that I know of.
5: Well, it's Walmart, right?
4: Yeah.
5: Walmart. So you sell walls there?
4: No, ma'am. Let me put you through to Hardware, and you can ask what she has over there. Hold on for a minute, okay?
5: Yes.
4: Hardware, may I help you?
5: Yes. I have a question. I was speaking to the lady up front, and she has transferred me to you. Can you answer me questions about the walls?
4: Do what, ma'am?
5: Can you answer me questions about buying walls?
4: Buying walls?
5: Yeah, buying walls.
4: Buying a wall?
5: Yeah. I'm just curious, do they come with the wallpaper on them, or do you have to paint them?
4: We don't carry that.
5: You don't carry what?
4: Wall.
5: You don't carry walls?
4: No.
5: Well, it's Walmart.
4: I'm sorry, ma'am. You'll probably have to go to Lowe's and get something like that.
5: Well, I feel so dumb right now. My friend down the street, Ella Mae Jenkins, I've been redecorating my home. I watch that Extreme Home Makeover. Yeah, do you watch that?
4: Yes, I do, ma'am.
5: Yeah, me too. And I was watching, and I told my husband, Harold, that I'd like to redecorate my house. And Ella Mae Jenkins told me that y'all sold walls there.
4: Are you want wallpaper?
5: No, I want to buy a wall. It's Walmart. Y'all have a bunch of walls there, right?
4: No, we don't sell walls here. We just, it's just our name, Walmart.
5: Well, y'all should change your name then if it don't sell walls. That's confusing me.
4: I'm sorry. It's just the name, Walmart.
5: Well, my husband, I was going to put a wall right up in my living room because he talks all the time. You okay?
4: Mm-hmm.
5: All right. He talks all the time, and I was going to cut myself off from him.
4: You do?
5: Yeah.
4: You want to cut yourself in where he can stay on that side and you stay on this side?
5: Exactly. And I was going to put a wall right up in my living room. Okay.
4: Well, ma'am, you'll have to call Lowe's or something like that, okay?
5: And buy my walls there. Do they have them? Are they already got wallpaper on them? Or

0: Yes, ma'am.
1: They do? I can just buy a wall there.
0: Uh-huh.
1: What size would they come in?
0: I couldn't tell you that, ma'am.
1: All right. Well, you've been very helpful, so y'all don't have walls at Walmart.
0: No, we sure don't, ma'am. Bye-bye, ma'am.
1: Yeah, okay. I'm sorry. Thank you for talking to me today, and I'll call Lowe's, all right?
0: Okay.
1: All right. You've been
0: bye-bye.
1: Very nice. All right. Mm-hmm. Okay. All right. Goodbye now.
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0: and Tom show, and it's going to be partly cloudy, high of 75. Today's a special day. It is our first official Dolly Parton Day. Listen up.
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6: Let's play it.
0: No, we're playing it right now.
6: Then.
0: Yeah. This is all you get. If you want to sing it, go ahead. Here you go. Here's Tori. 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
8: Gotta get that. Gotta get that. Gotta get that.

0: Ariana Grande on the Hawk and Tom Show on your Friday, 6:44, partly cloudy today. Looks like high 75 for you.
1: I've had a rough week.
0: Aww.
1: Started off, I was making breakfast, I dropped an egg on the floor.
0: Oh, yeah.
1: Oh, disaster.
0: Oh, yeah.
1: Then, last night, the plumbing went crazy in our house, and my kitchen had water just flooding out of the air conditioner vents.
0: Oh, no.
1: So I got to call Tuck and Howell to find out what's going on with that.
0: That ain't right.
1: We got it stopped, but I didn't know what caused it. It looked big last night.
0: Gotcha.
1: But sometimes it doesn't even take anything big like that to ruin your day. Mm-hmm. It can be something smaller. They actually ask people some of the little things that are still big enough to ruin your day. And it's kind of funny because we do live in a world with first world problems where, you know, people are dealing with much bigger problems than us, but it still frustrates you.
2: When my eyebrows won't match.
0: Oh, yeah.
2: When one side of my hair curls really nice and the other one is flat.
1: Hey, okay, let me add these to the list.
2: Thank you.
0: Speaking of eyebrows, Kato's got his beanie on and his hair comes down. Look, it looks like he's got Donald Trump eyebrow.
1: Wow, you do.
0: I've noticed that. I got to say, though, it's probably frustrating when your makeup doesn't work with you.
2: You have no idea.
0: Yeah.
2: It's devastating. Yeah. I'm like, I'm canceling all my plans. I'm not leaving the house.
1: Bad hair day is definitely should be on the list.
2: I would not consider that low level. I would say it's up there.
1: Okay.
2: With,
1: all
2: like,
1: right,
2: you know, breaking a leg.
1: This one happens to us almost every Sunday. We're trying to figure out what we want to eat. And my wife, who seems unable to process this, will always be like, what about Chick-fil-A? And I'm like, it's

0: All right. These are small things. These are first world problems that still ruin your day when you bite into your sandwich and everything falls out the other end.
1: Hey, Dad.
2: Yeah.
0: So annoying. You got this nice, big, honking sandwiches, mm-hmm. and you're like, what happened here?
1: And the wrapper, sometimes they'll give you that little box that you got to open, and there's no wrapper to hold it while you're driving. And so you're sitting there clamped down like a Muppet or a puppet with your little box there eating your burger.
3: I've learned a quarter pounder is about all I could eat because one time I got a burger with lettuce, tomato, and all that, and I just had it all in my lap.
0: That's a car wreck waiting to happen.
3: Oh, 85 was crazy that day.
0: I bet.
1: You can't eat a Big Mac that way.
4: You had a nice little salad for later, though, in your lap.
0: When I do fast food, I get their little cheeseburger because it's like it's all compact, mm-hmm. and you just eat that sucker. A fish filet isn't bad either, but you can't go into the burgers. They're not good for driving. Other things that are first world problems, when your dog takes a poop and you don't have one of those bags with you.
1: Oh, yeah, and you're walking them in the neighborhood, too.
3: Or downtown in Falls Park. somebody asks you where the bags are.
0: My wife and I went, and we were walking our dogs yesterday, and so my dog pooped, the one I was walking. So I reached down with my little bag, and I picked up the poops, and she goes, you missed one. I was like, I don't really, if I missed one, I genuinely missed it, and it's not bad. Like, I don't need to know that.
1: Okay, but what if another dog had pooped there, and that wasn't your dog's? Do you still pick that one up?
3: No.
1: You don't?
0: This is not an ethical question.
1: Well, I'm kind of curious.
4: I kind of am, too, because now that you know that it's there, do you go pick it up?
0: Or our poop.
1: Oh, okay.
4: Wow.
0: I didn't drop it.
1: I know, but the person, that neighbor saw you, your dog pooping right there.
0: Well, then you have to. That's another question is, can you put your dog poop bag in someone else's hobo or their garbage thing?
1: Oh.
3: That irritates me.
0: All right, so I would never do it with raw poop, but in the bag.
1: Oh.
0: And on the day they're picking up the next morning.
3: Yeah, no. That's my trash can.
0: I need to go back over there.
3: The crazy thing is, trash had just been picked up that morning.
0: Okay, now that's wrong.
3: And then I get home, and somebody already put a bag
0: wrong.
3: In there. Yeah,
0: But this was the night before they're picking up in the morning.
1: If it's full.
3: Carry it with you. It's yours.
0: I gave it
1: just
0: away
1: put
0: to
1: it
0: my
1: in your
0: friend.
1: Pocket.
3: As I've told my neighbor, the only one neighbors, but I don't care if their dog poops in my yard. You don't have to pick it up.
0: A lot of people do.
1: Yeah.
3: They're jerks.
0: All right, here's one. Cato's going to like this one. First world problems. You go to the restaurant, and they use QR codes instead of menus.
3: I didn't mind that.
0: You don't mind that? Mm. Oh, I hated it because you're trying
1: to
0: read the menu on your phone instead of like on a big...
4: I don't mind it at all because most of those menus are disgusting. You touch them and there's like crusty food on it. No thanks.
3: Now, I've already looked at the menu on my phone 300 times before I got to the restaurant, so I don't mind looking. But the only thing is, if I'm in a Mexican restaurant, I need that menu to catch the salsa falling off my chip.
1: There you go.
0: How do you know? You usually don't even decide what you're going to eat until after everyone else has.
3: I know, but I still have looked at the menu 300 times.
1: Yeah, I just don't like menus on the cell phone. They're too small.
3: I could pull up to McDonald's and say, hang on, I don't know what I want.
1: Yeah.
3: Let me look at your menu.
0: Mm-hmm. All right. A couple more here. You get in the shower and don't realize that the body wash is empty or the shampoo is empty until you start the shower, and you got to go out while you're wet and grab that. Oh, it's so annoying.
3: I've left wet footprints on my mat trying to get to the cabinet.
0: And Cato, the worst thing for you, and this happened to me before too, is when it's your thing that you just didn't remember to replace.
3: Soap. That's all. Yeah, soap or shampoo, and I'm having to step back out of the shower.
1: Yeah.
0: They said one last one, Cato. You mentioned a friend who's dealing with this. You remembered you don't have a real ID yet on your driver's license.
3: And she doesn't seem to mind it. She says she has no plans to travel. I'm like, well, you do realize you can't get into a federal building. She says, well, why would I want to go to a federal building? I'm like, you never know when you're going to go to court.
0: Wait, does that mean you can't get called for jury duty?
3: I guess in federal court, maybe.
0: How do I get rid of my real ID?
3: You need to be prepared when you go, because I had to go twice because you got to make sure you carry.
0: Yeah, there's a million papers you got to have.
3: Yeah, and I'm like, I have a passport, birth certificate, and social security card. What else do you need?
0: They need more. They need like a bill going to your home address.
3: I took my power bill. She goes, I need the part on the bottom where you tore it off. I said, I had to send it in and pay it.
1: So we have to have that if we want to travel outside of the United States.
3: Inside the United States.
1: We have to travel inside?
3: You can't even get in your car and drive unless you've got a real ID.
0: That's not true.

0: B93.7, it's the Hawk and Tom Show on a beautiful Friday. A few clouds, but a high of only 75. Saturday looks even nicer, sunny, with a high of 80. And right now it's 7 o'clock.
1: You know, it's National Roadkill Day. Is it illegal to eat roadkill in South Carolina? Got some specific rules, and I'll tell you those coming up here in just a second. But picking up roadkill wasn't something you'd discuss at a polite barbecue a few years back or grill out.
2: Well, it could be if you're like, you like that on the meat there that you're eating? Guess where I got it.
1: Yeah, I know. But salvaging that good meat from a dead deer, especially one that's just hit your front bumper, is becoming more and more acceptable. Of course, keeping and eating roadkill doesn't sound strange to all the thousands of people who have participated in the annual roadkill cook-off in West Virginia the past 36 to 40 years.
0: West Virginia. That just says it all.
1: They say between 1 million and 2 million vehicle-wildlife collisions annually here in the U.S. happen. I hit a deer one time, did like $2,000 worth of damage to my car.
0: I've never hit a deer, knock on wood.
1: Oh, boy. They can do some damage. Mm-hmm.
3: What have you hit?
0: Smaller critters like a raccoon and a possum, I think.
1: Remember when he whipped out his pistol and just...
0: was suffering.
1: Okay, yeah.
0: I mean, I did that out of humane reasons. There was no saving this thing.
3: I just backed up.
0: Well, I've done that too.
2: Oh, gosh.
1: Well, some states prohibit the salvaging of roadkill entirely, but there's like 30 some odd states. But there's rules and regulations to what you have to do when you do hit a roadkill in these states, like Alabama, Alaska. Some of these states, it's okay to eat roadkill. Arkansas, Georgia.
0: I mean, it's horrible idea, but who is this government to tell you what you can and cannot do as long as you're not serving it to anyone else?
1: Well, I'll tell you in a second, but Michigan, Missouri, North Carolina, and Tennessee, there's no restrictions. You don't have to tell anybody about it.
0: You shouldn't. I mean, you should tell someone you're serving it to, let them decide or not, but
1: West Virginia,
0: it's your choice. It's you killed it, you want to eat it, you can eat it.
1: Okay, well, let me tell you some of the rules, and this might explain some things. So, yes, you can legally eat roadkill in South Carolina, but the specific rules depend on the type of animal. The law aims to prevent the illegal poaching of game animals by people claiming they were struck by a vehicle.
0: Oh, well, if it's got a bullet wound in it, you got to think they didn't strike it with their vehicle.
1: Okay, but they have to report that, and then I guess they can examine to see if it's a bullet wound or whatever.
0: Down. So it's no one can keep up with that.
1: It's like Dateline for deer, Tom. Okay, so South Carolina Department of Natural Resources, big game like deer, bear, and turkey. Okay, here's some of the rules to keep a road-killed deer. You must contact law enforcement to file an incident report, which proves the animal was killed by the vehicle.
0: Whatever. I've seen a guy literally hit a deer, get out, throw it in the bed of his truck, and take off.
2: That's what happened when I hit my deer. Someone else went and found it in the woods and... did that.
1: I tell you what, I don't like it when you see the truck sometimes during the Christmas season. They'll put a little red nose on that deer when it's on the hood of the truck and scares the kids as a gag.
2: That was Rudolph.
1: That ain't right. All right, so if you plan to take an animal to a professional game processor, they will require law enforcement incident report before they accept it and process the meat for you, because you're going to be packaging it and freezing it all year long. And if you plan to process the meat yourself, law enforcement report is not strictly required.
0: In other words, there's no way they could possibly know or do anything about it.
1: That's true, but you're sitting there eating like a venison burger, and you're like, what? That's not gristle. That's a bullet.
0: Well, that ain't roadkill.
3: It's a headlight.
1: Yeah.
0: That would be roadkill.
1: Yeah. All right, for other roadkill animals such as, here we go, raccoons, squirrels, possums, fox, wild hogs, there's no requirement to report the incident to law enforcement. So you hit some of those smaller critters, you can just go ahead and make your raccoon ravioli or your squirrel sliders or your possum pudding, and no one's going to say anything.

0: thing.
1: I don't know of any of those meats sounding very good except the wild pig.
2: I was making that up.
0: I don't even think I'd want that.
2: Have you had squirrel? My dad would shoot squirrel, and he'd do it with a shotgun, and it would have some of that shotgun stuff in there.
1: Dear
2: pellets.
1: God.
2: Yeah, when I was a kid.
1: First of all, why is he using a shotgun to shoot a squirrel?
2: Well, because they're a small target.
1: Yeah.
2: It's easier that way.
1: And then you got to pick all the pellets out.
2: Okay.
3: Crack a tooth on the pellet.
1: Yeah. We saved money, though.
2: Okay, so best practices for salvage and roadkill. This is from the internet. Check the condition. Only take an animal that has been freshly killed. And check for bloated skin, a sickly, sweet odor.
1: Okay, now you're upset with what I was saying.
0: Exactly.
3: Sickly, sweet odor.
2: Or flies, all of which indicate the meat has been spoiled.
3: Well, what about the maggots? Isn't that more protein?
2: Oh,
3: sure, that's where it's too far.
2: Yes. And then examine the animal for ruptured internal organs, which can contaminate the meat as well. So you got to do a full inspection.
1: 99.9% of us will never need to know any of this ruptured organ crap.
3: And by the time you do all that, you'll be roadkill.
2: You're down there, you got all your little stethoscope out to see if that raccoon's still living or not. That's horrible. Hey, here's our friend Tom Jonigan talking about roadkill.
4: I wish I would have eaten the deer. You can eat them. Not on the side of the road like a barbarian. I mean, take it to a guy and have him turn it into deer jerky and eat it. That's the ultimate revenge. There's not that many times in your life where you get to find a problem and then eat that problem. I wouldn't even fix the car for a while. I just want people to come up and be like, what did you hit? So I could be like this. But bigger.
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0: 7, it's the Hawk and Tom Show. Boy, it can be stressful at school whenever you've got all that work to do. 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And when your kids get off school, they're coming home, they're burned out. 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If you want to be there, they've got the built-in parent work and relaxation zones. So there is so much fun, safe things for your kids to do at Big Air and Greenville and Spartanburg.
1: 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It's 7:09 now here on the Hawk and Tom Show. 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And you asked for it. It's the world premiere of Taylor Swift today.
2: Yay!
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0: Hey, it's Olivia Dean on the Hawk and Tom Show here at B93.7. 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
1: We have talked before on the show about whether or not it's romantic for couples to pass gas in front of each other. And some couples consider that a landmark as to when they have finally let down the guard and they are truly a couple. Some couples never, ever start doing that, like me and my wife. We don't pass gas in front of each other.
0: Right, yeah.
1: It just takes the romance out of it. Tori, I understand you view things differently.
2: Starting heavy this morning, huh?
1: Well, yeah. I mean, I think we've talked about that on the air before. I don't think I'm bringing that up as a secret thing.
2: I'm just not sure how people don't explode.
0: Yeah.
2: Like, you're just holding everything in all the time?
1: I should probably clarify my situation. We don't audibly pass gas in front of each other. Like, you know.
2: Oh, but you do that where you, like, wait a minute and you just wait for her to be like,
1: No, I try. If I'm smelling bad, I'm going to hold it. But I'll give a little test and just kind of, like, you know, see if it's going to be bad. And if it's not, then I'll just do my business quietly.
0: I'll do the test fart, too. Especially, you know, when you go out on dates or you go out in public.
3: You have to be careful doing the test.
1: You do. Well, it's a trick.
0: And there's a guy that says you don't have her heart until you share a fart.
4: I mean, I don't know if I know anyone else.

0: that doesn't. I mean, you're married. You should relax in a relationship. And if that's what's determining the attraction.
1: It's mm-hmm. not determining the attraction, but it definitely takes away from some of the romance to hear that.
0: Well, don't do it during the romantic
2: times. Here's the thing.
1: Hey, you want to really freak out? I learned this from a crossword puzzle. Go look up the famous British author, I think he's British, James Joyce. You may have had to read some of his stuff in like English class at some point. Go look up the love letters to his wife. That is the raunchiest stuff I ever read in my life. And what? I got there from a crossword puzzle.
2: What, why are you bringing it? But did he
1: because
2: fart
1: it
2: in front
1: discusses
2: of his wife?
1: Those issues, yes.
2: Wow, okay.
0: I'll pass, but
1: she did too.
2: Yeah.
1: Yes. But the reason I bring it up this morning is apparently, Cato, I am not the only one to feel this way. Because in Florida, a man is behind bars on felony domestic battery after strangling his girlfriend, not because of what he did, but, well, not because of what she did. I'm sorry. She did not pass gas in the bed.
2: Okay.
1: He tried to strangle her because she asked him not to fart in the bed.
2: Oh, wow.
3: See, and keeping all that in made him angry.
1: Well, it got worse from there. Police say Anthony Gordon, who is 32, and his 45-year-old girlfriend were in bed one morning earlier this month when the flatulence matter was raised. In response, Gordon called the woman a bad name, and that prompted her to spit on him.
2: Oh, well, then he knows I know how he can get her back.
1: No, at that point, he tried to strangle her.
2: Wow. Well.
1: And pulled her off onto the bed on the floor. The victim said the choking lasted for several seconds, but ceased when she bit his finger. She called the Largo police and provided investigators with a recording during which the couple discussed the battery afterwards. When the victim asked the defendant why he choked her, he said, "Because you spit on me. That's what made me choke your dumb self."
2: Wow,
1: so
2: okay.
1: So he's been charged with domestic battery by strangulation.
2: Okay, she doesn't want him to pass gas
1: in
2: on
1: the
2: her.
1: Bed.
2: Well, he don't want her to spit on him just because she's mad. I'm like, that's just as disgusting.
1: Well,
2: I'm just probably more disgusting.
1: Pretty rotten thing.
0: I see a problem with the story she told.
1: Okay.
0: How did she bite his fingers if they're around her neck?
1: You could be right, Cato. That's a good question. Let's see. Let me hold on.
0: Strangle Tom.
2: It's more like he'd strangle me.
0: Yeah, you couldn't bite a finger. So that story, I don't believe.
1: Yeah, yeah, that's like if she said she licked her elbow or something.
2: But
1: yeah. You can't do that.
2: Just that baffles me.
0: Say, I find him innocent.
2: Yeah, okay. Yeah. Yeah.
1: Well,
0: mistrial.
1: I think it's interesting that they got into a fight because she asked him not to fart in bed. I mean, I could see maybe a little discussion, a disagreement. I could see a lot of things, but not immediately calling her a bad name because she asked that.
0: Yeah, that's right.
1: And then going on into spitting and then punching. I think they have deeper issues
2: in their
1: relationship.
2: Well, sure, they need a marriage counselor.
1: But they could have all started from farting in bed.
0: See, I would have got her back by just going to eat a lot of beans. And just loading up the ammunition. Just
3: broccoli.
0: Loading up the guns.
2: She would leave eventually.
0: Yeah.
2: Yeah, at that point.
0: But yeah.
2: I'm talking about the room and the relationship.
1: Well, I think it's horrible that it ended up as bad as it did. This guy's an interesting looking felon, too. We should post this on our website.
0: Really?
1: The story. He's a, I don't know how to describe him exactly.
2: Well,
1: he looks like a member of Journey, the rock band.
2: He's kind of thin looking, yeah. Got big poofy hair.
1: I think he looks familiar is what's getting me. Does he look a little like Charlie Pinocchio to you?
0: Who?
1: A guy we knew.
3: Pinocchio?
2: Yeah.
1: You know him?
2: Yeah, yeah.
1: A little bit, without the hair.
0: You sound like my mom. She was like, I'm going to see Betty. I don't know who Betty is.
2: Yeah.
0: Why
2: oh
0: do you even
2: gosh.
0: Bring up Betty's name?
3: And then she'll say, you know Betty.
0: Yeah.
3: You went to school with her daughter. And I'm like, I went to school with 400 people, Kathy. Which one was her daughter?
1: Well, we are getting a phone call right now. I'm so curious.
0: No.
1: I think we should answer this right now. Hello, B93.7.
4: I've been married to my husband almost a year, and that man still will not fart in front of me.
2: Oh, wow.
4: It's killing me.
5: It's killing him.
4: Big game with me and my kids, and that man will not start. I know he's uncomfortable.

0: people. Trust me.
1: You know, do you pass wind in front of him?
0: Oh, yeah.
1: Wow. You know what?
0: Oh, yeah. So I got tired of holding it. Right after we got married, we were laying down, we were going to take a nap, and I said, you know what? I can't stand it anymore. And just laughed and said, excuse me.
2: Well, at least you said, excuse me.
0: Yeah, and then I said, don't move the covers. The only time I hear him do it is when he's asleep.
1: I can't believe the things that
3: you guys are
1: telling us this morning. All right, well, we love you.
0: All right, y'all have a good day.
2: All right, bye-bye. I don't think we should answer any more phones now.
1: Well, let's just move on.
4: Hey, it's Tori. I am taking donations right now for Mary's House. They are an incredible group right here in the upstate. They are completely local, and they take in the women, children, and even the animals of domestic abuse. They give these families not only a safe place to stay, but they also give them the building blocks to a better future. And a lot of that has to do with the foundational things we use every day that just helps us to feel and look our best. So if you have that old handbag in the back of your closet, your kid's old book bag that's still kind of held together looking okay, fill it full of personal care items, everything from soap, shampoo, deodorant, feminine care items. And like I said, we are taking stuff for the animals too, so even if you have pet food you want to donate, pack those bags, drop them off at Ingles Market. So appreciative of them helping with this year after year. For a complete list of donation items and to find the Ingles Markets closest to you, head to b937.com in the clutch.
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1: And Tom's show, we got several important things to do here. We're getting ready to do shout outs. But first, I want to talk briefly about this story that we just discussed where a Florida man is behind bars because he strangled his girlfriend after she asked him not to fart in the bed. But apparently that made him mad. He called her a name and she spit on him and they ended up in a big domestic violent battle. So we've got a lot of things going on. We just got a phone call about it as well. And now the phone is ringing again. Oh, so we're going to gamble on this. B93.7, hello.
2: So how crazy is that story?
1: I know, you know, right? Those people are wild.
3: Which one?
2: Do you know how disrespectful it is to spit on someone?
1: That is very disrespectful. Farting on him in bed is bad, but not as bad as spitting on him.
4: I know.
2: I mean, my husband hotboxes me all the time. And I don't think I've ever
5: said that. It's called true love.
1: No way.
4: It's called a Dutch oven.
2: I mean, it's been 10 years of marriage, and I don't think he's done anything that's ever made me want to spit on him.
5: Yeah.
1: Well, I guess that's...
2: that because that's wild.
4: Okay, now do you hotbox him? Just curious.
2: No, I don't, no. As a matter of fact, after 10 years of marriage, we've been together 16 years, I just started farting in front of him.
4: Oh, wow. Congratulations.
1: Yeah. Yeah, how's that working out?
2: So far, so good.
1: Okay, good.
4: Yeah.
1: Yeah.
4: It took her a little bit to warm up to it.
1: All right, well, thank you for calling. We love you.
2: All right, you too.
1: Bye-bye. Okay, the ladies are coming forward
4: thank
1: with their
4: you,
1: stories.
4: Hey, listen, we need to know the truth. I think it's a good thing.
1: Okay, well, it's spoiling all my dreams about girls being sugar and spice and everything nice.
5: How do you think girls stay sugar and spice and everything nice?
1: I didn't think they had that in them to begin with.
4: They're a little spicy is what they ate.
1: All right, we've got birthday shout-outs. Happy birthday to Carrie Kennett, Adam Samples, Bethany Williams, Randy Ragsdale, Ann Ramirez, Kayla Revis, Amanda Wyatt, LaShea Reese, Ann Landreth, Courtney Kitchens, Tammy Barber, Harmony Skipper, Tracy Tankersley, Michael Reeves, Ashley Streb, and Holden Hamby turns 9 tomorrow. Yeah. We also want to shout out to Mad World Haunted Attraction.
4: Yeah, we'll talk about them coming up here on the Hawk and Tom Show.

0: That's Ellen Langley on the Hawk and Tom Show. It's Friday, 7:36 now on the Hawk and Tom Show. Going to be partly cloudy, high of 75. It's probably going to tie in with what Tom was talking about when it comes to passing gas and stuff.
1: Right.
0: So when two women say, that's a typical guy for you. You've heard that before. That's a typical guy for you. Did a little research on this, and this is what they say. So what are your thoughts of a typical guy? First thing that comes to your head, Tori, typical guy. I'll give you an example. Like, all guys love video games. That's not all true.
2: That's not true at
0: all. Because Kato doesn't play a lot of video games.
2: I like Pac-Man at the arcade. That's all I care about.
3: I don't think you can generalize all guys in one way.
0: Okay, but you don't think of a guy as, that's a typical guy for you right there.
2: Not ringing the hamper.
3: See, John rings the hamper. He does his own laundry.
1: They like sports. That's something that I would probably assume. I think he's talking about like generalizations, not actual, does every single man think this way?
3: Gotcha.
0: Yeah. So that is another one. All guys love sports. Mm-hmm. Not all guys love sports either.
3: Mm-mm. Yeah. Yeah.

0: Okay. That's why it's a generalization. But you asked what's a general type exactly. thing that yeah. people think about guys.
1: Yeah.
2: Big trucks.
0: That's not bad.
1: Okay. They don't listen. That's what some of the ladies said. Typical guy just does not listen.
3: Well, unless you don't want them to listen. Because I'll be on the phone with my mom gossiping, and I'll hear my husband upstairs going, who did what?
1: Oh, really?
3: Oh, yeah.
1: Okay. All guys are messy. They don't care about a big mess. Cato's the exception there.
2: Well, I mean, yeah. I mean, I'm organized.
1: My youngest son has sleepover. And went upstairs. They stayed up the whole night. I come up there. I'm like, it looked like a teen tornado. I mean, all just like, and Dad, we'll clean that up. We'll clean that up. I'm like, will you? Okay.
2: It's been a while back, but a friend of mine's son, I was going to his bedroom to say goodbye to him, and literally his drawers of his chest of drawers,
1: yeah.
2: all of them were out and laying on the floor. And I'm like, what are you doing?
0: That is odd.
2: It was odd.
1: Okay. Also, when it comes to passing gas, a typical guy will always pass gas in front of the kids, especially. That's it. That's his job. Okay. For a typical guy, it's a typical guy for you. They always eat directly from the pan, or they will drink from the fridge milk carton.
2: Yes.
3: Or as soon as I get something out of the oven, and I made pumpkin bread yesterday, yeah, and I told John, I said,
2: I'm sorry.
3: Sick of you. I told John, I said, it's hot. You got to give it a minute. And I turn around. I hear him going, it's hot. Why? I'm like, I just told you. Yeah, it came out of it.
1: My son will do that. I'm like, don't do it. Because I cringe. I'm like, don't do it. Those mashed potatoes just came out of the pan.
2: But that's when they're the best. Like when you take chocolate chip cookies out of the oven.
0: And brownies.
2: You just got to eat it. Mm-hmm. Want it immediately.
1: But I like it. But give it time to sit for a second.
2: No, uh-huh. I like to burn a layer of skin off of my mouth.
3: I feel like a snake shedding layers.
2: I tell you, every time I eat pizza, it's that way. I feel skin flap on the top of my mouth just burn off.
1: That just seems painful. I like lukewarm food, too. I don't like it piping hot. All right, typical guy. That's for a typical guy for you. They are thermostat wars. They're always guarding the thermostat. That's the go-to thing people think of.
3: And what is that? Why are some guys so possessive over the thermostat?
2: I don't get it.
1: Okay.
3: You can change it. It can be changed. It doesn't have to be so guarded.
0: I think for me, it's like you have made a decision that something needs to be a certain setting. You've made the effort to set it, and someone comes along and changes that. So they're telling you that you were wrong.
3: Oh, I'm glad to know that you don't take it too deep.
0: No, just a little bit.
1: Okay. Typical guy for you always does the grilling. Mm-hmm. I've seen some moms do some grilling they're very good at it. Mm-hmm. But and why is Dad like he never cooks? But all of a sudden the grill starts up and he's the one to cook.
0: I'm fire. Like, we are masters of fire.
2: And you got to click your tongs.
1: Okay, typical guy for you has one bottle of shampoo and one thing of soap. That's all they have.
2: That's all I have. I have shampoo and soap in my shower.
1: Yeah. No face wash.
2: Nope.
1: Nothing like that.
2: No conditioner.
1: Okay.
3: What?
0: No Why would wash? We need any of that?
3: Conditioner?
0: That stuff's all fake. You
2: My
0: know
2: hair's
0: that.
2: Thin. I have fine hair, so I don't really need conditioner.
1: Yes, you do have some fine hair.
2: Thanks.
1: Okay. All typical guys have one favorite t-shirt. Might have 80% of holes in it and can't even tell what the graphic's saying at this point, but they have that favorite shirt.
3: I just had to sew John's up a few days ago, actually.
1: I had to take mine to the alteration lady, and I got a favorite pair of shorts, too. And they got like a hole right in the crotch area. I'm like, these are my favorites, yes.
2: My my shirts get to where the armpits just crust.
1: Yeah.
2: It's just like,
0: mine comes like hard. The dry cleaner and the armpits just gone. And they're like, oh, it's the chemicals from here. I'm like, well, it was fine when I brought it here. Yeah. What'd you do to it?
1: Kato's armpits are like a birthday cake. It's got a layer of icing on them.
2: They stand on my arms, stand out because I can't close.
1: Hold still, it's my birthday. Let me blow out the candle. That's gross. And then this is a typical guy for you, never reads instructions or don't need the instructions.
2: I'm different.
1: Okay, I know you are.
2: I'm different. When I bought my car, I sat in my driveway 2 hours going through the entire book, pressing every button to see what everything did.
1: Yeah.
3: See, and this is where John and I are different because I never read the instructions. And I get halfway through something and I get stuck. And he's like, well, what the instructions say? I don't know. That's in the trash. What am I supposed to do with that?
1: Yeah.
0: The reason I started like looking at instructions is I would put stuff together and then halfway through it would be like, back on step two, you should have done this. And I'm holding that part.
1: Oh,
0: and I'm like, I got to take this whole thing back off.
1: I know.
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1: 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Located in Piedmont off of I-85, exit 35. All right, 7:48. It's a tie-in. Have you seen Hidden Valley is launching its first seasonal dressing just in time for Halloween? It's called Spooky Ranch. The black-colored dressing uses fruit juice and cocoa powder for its eerie appearance, while keeping the same savory herbs and flavor.
2: This is like when ketchup was purple and green back in the day. Yeah. I don't think that was natural flavoring.
1: I can't eat that stuff. I want it to look like you think it's supposed to look, but this is going to be black Hidden Valley Ranch dressing.
0: You know what I've never seen in black? A pill.
1: Well, that's true, yeah.
0: They don't ever, like, make pills that you take. Like, you don't take a headache pill that's black. They never make them in black.
1: Because you think of death when you see black. And like, if I take this pill, am I going to die?
0: There is actually one pill that is black, and that's what it's for. I read online it costs $50,000 too, or no, $5,000. But that's crazy.
2: You always have the sunniest little fun facts.
1: Just a fun fact from Tom this morning.
0: Talking about black salad dressing.

0: Morning, this is the Hawk and Tom Show. It's Friday, that's the good news. Going to be partly cloudy, high 75.
1: Most of us walk around oblivious to the other people around us. We may notice the clothes they're wearing and a couple of things they're doing, but we don't know how to read the subtle clues that they are giving off. But I'm going to help you this morning because I have a short list of things that people in specific professions notice about someone else, and you can use these too. We'll start right off with loss prevention. When you're in a store and you're working to see if someone is likely to steal or not, there is an easy tell that you can spot. When a person is looking at other people more than the products, most people go in and look for the products they want. Someone who's stealing is looking to see if anyone is watching them or not. They are paying more attention to everyone around them than they are to the products. When you go to the grocery store, kiddo, you're looking at the different things. You're comparing the prices. You're seeing if something's there that you want. You're not staring at everyone down every row and looking to see if people are watching you.
2: Yeah, but there are times that, not that my actions are strange, but, you know, I might be reading the back of something, and then I put it back, and then I grab it again, then I go return something to another aisle.
0: You're doing the right thing, though.
2: And I'm like, are they watching me thinking I'm trying to steal because I've been in here for 3 hours drinking mimosas?
0: Can't make my decision.
2: Yeah, I'm just having a drink.
3: But also being situationally aware, like knowing what's going on around you, knowing who's around you is just a safety thing. So now I'm going to be doing that to be safe and be like, great, now they think I'm stealing.
0: I never think about that, though, while I'm shopping.
3: Probably because you're a guy.

0: Yeah, guys go in with the one thing that they're. But why would women like look around and like, is this guy going to hit on me or?
1: No, not that. You have to be situationally aware to stay safe. People are crazy.
2: I kind of watch out for everybody too.
3: Really? Like at a grocery store?
1: Anywhere.
2: If I'm going in an aisle, I'll glance at everybody before I go to see, hey, if it's somebody I've been passing on every aisle, then I'm going to skip that aisle so I can stop passing them.
3: Wow.
2: B, if they're in the middle of the aisle and they have one of those scooters and their cart and they're just slow and looking, I'm not, I ain't going to get around them.
0: I'm oblivious. I'm looking for a good deal. Yeah, I'm like, is it on both?
1: And Cato passing the same people over and over. One time I got brave enough to go, you again, to someone just joking, and they just looked at me and I was like, okay. Yeah. I'm really glad I said that.
2: I can't stand to pass the same person.
3: Okay. All right, along those lines, that's private weird. Security says someone who's carrying a weapon but isn't used to it will be constantly fidgeting with it. I've caught a lot of people with knives because they were nervously playing with it in their pockets.
2: Really? Huh.
3: Makes sense, because I carry a gun, and I will say sometimes I'm wearing it in a way that I'm constantly adjusting, and then I realize that. I'm like, oh, I need to quit messing with it.
0: That's got to be a pain when you're trying on clothes at Kohl's, and you got your gun right there, all concealed, and you got to take it off when you're trying on your new pants.
1: You try on the jeans, you're like, oh, this gun makes my butt look big.
3: A bartender. They say when someone's trying to pretend they're sober, they make deliberate eye contact to try to prove they're sober. They nod along to the background music too much, and they laugh too late at things that people said. Normal people don't try to look normal.
1: First of all, it was because the bartender had cut me off, and I was not ready to be cut off.
0: Wow, I've never been cut off.
1: You know me either.
2: I don't think I have. I've been kicked out of a bar in Florida.
0: That's different. That ain't like getting cut off.
2: I wasn't cut off. We just went to another one.
3: A flight attendant says, when I do my final walkthrough pass to check for seatbelts, if someone doesn't have theirs on after I made the announcement where I asked them to, there's a high likelihood that that will be a problem passenger.
2: Well, why do people get crazy in planes?
3: I don't know, they don't, man.
2: They need to follow. I have friends that won't even put it on airplane mode, their phones. And I ain't putting my phone on airplane mode. I'm like, why?
0: I'll put this tray up whenever I want to, ma'am.
2: Yeah.
3: I don't do airplane mode because I know it's bullcrap.
2: Still.
3: I know, because the first time I did it, I was really nervous, but we didn't crash. And I'm like, ah, that was fake.
2: Yeah, but that one glitch, it might cause it.
1: But why, dude, what is the point of that?
3: I don't know. I think at one point they decided, oh, it could possibly interfere or get on the same radio frequency as the pilot and the tower and whatever. But modern day, there's 300 people and 200 and some of them are not in airplane mode.
2: They need to follow the rules.
1: You're such a statistic guy. It's so fun because you're like, there's one in a million chance. And I'm like, but if I'm that 1 million that I just caused this plane to go down because I was being stubborn, I'm going to feel very bad about it.
3: But you are ignoring the fact that you're not going to be that one in a million. That's like playing the lottery and thinking you're going to win every time.
1: But somebody has to be the one in a million.
3: But it doesn't. It's one in a million chance is not going to be you.
1: How do you know that?
3: Because that's what
1: statistics... You don't think I'm one in a million, Tom? Wow.
2: But that one in a million could still be on that flight.
1: Yeah, see?
3: And nothing you can do about it. Your phone being in airplane mode didn't do anything then, did it?
2: No, but it made me feel better.
3: All right, an insurance adjuster. He said, I found that talking about attending church in the first sentence indicates lying in the next sentence. That is very true. People that lie always talk, well, not always, often talk about how religious and Christian they are first.
2: Oh, yeah. They're the ones that are doing bad things behind the...
0: Really? I mean, out of the first, how you make that the first sentence? Like, hey,
3: I'm a God-fearing man. I wouldn't lie. That guy ran right in front of me, or that car pulled out in front of me. I go to church every Sunday. You're being defensive because you think I'm talking about Christians, but I'm not. I'm talking about people who claim to be Christians or claim to be religious in the first sentence.
0: You're labeling something that I wasn't even thinking. I'm just thinking, how do you use that in the first sentence?
1: It's like when you see some of the meanest comments on social media and then you click their profile and the first thing they say is something religious. And it's like, well, God don't like ugly.
3: And that's a different category, I think. But I do see that, too. But I think this is someone who uses that immediately to try to convince you they're an honest person when they're not.
2: But doesn't that kind of go for anything they say? If they're like, I'm not racist, usually they're the first ones to say something

0: racist. You know, I'm not, I can't think of any other ones.
1: I ain't dumb.
2: So this one's interesting. A radiologist says that the first sign that they're going to find something bad on someone's radiology scan, x-ray or whatever, is bad tooth health. If they come in with teeth that are messed up, there's a good chance they'll find something else. And there's two reasons for that. One, if they don't take care of their teeth, they probably don't take care of their health. And number two, tooth health is actually important to a lot of things in your body because that infectious stuff in your mouth gets in your bloodstream and affects other organs as well.
1: I got something new to order, too. Have you seen that red light mouthpieces that you put in now? It puts the red light on your gums and makes them grow again.
3: What?
1: Yeah. It must be my algorithm, but I'm trying.
2: Well, sure, you bought those other red light things.
1: Yeah. So it's like, you know, you put it in your mouth and it glows and it makes your gums be more healthy.
2: Well, let us know. I'd have thought of something fake like that.
1: I saw the before and after pictures. It really works from what I could tell. And there was a bunch of reviews. So look at my gums here soon, y'all. Okay.
0: Show them off.
2: Finally, a princess at Disney World said, I could tell which kids had active, loving, interactive, invested parents within 30 seconds just by how they interacted with us. There is a huge difference between kids who are just shy and the ones who have been left alone, not read to, and not interacted with their caregivers. It's so apparent we would all talk about it backstage.
3: Wow, thanks for making me cry.
2: Well, it's the idea is just that they could see the difference. Like, a shy kid didn't mean their parents weren't interactive with them, but there was a tell that they could spot that the kid was just not being raised up socially by their parents.
1: If you're one of those parents that was like, hey, come on, let's get in line. We're going to get Goofy's autograph right now. Hey, that's a good parent for you right there.
0: Yeah.
3: It is a little promising that they can tell the difference between just being shy or not. Because I'm sure if you have a shy child, you're like, I swear I'm trying my best.
2: Oh, yeah, I know, right? Yeah, I think there's probably a difference in the way they talk to other people, even a shy kid versus a kid that's just not able to interact.
3: Yeah.
2: All right. Well, those you can use. If unlike me, I won't remember five of these. But if you can remember them, some of those could be useful.
0: I know I'm going to stop looking at other people while I shop.
2: That's probably a good idea.
1: My head down.
2: I think the fact you're there for 3 hours, they know you're not taking anything out.
0: Oh, they know me.
2: Exactly.
0: I'll be there today.
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1: 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Okay, looks like we have World Pharmacist Day going on. So go ahead and hug your pharmacist this morning. If you want to celebrate, you'll need to also give your first and last name and your date of birth to celebrate World Pharmacist Day.

0: That's Somber on the Hawk and Tom Show. It is 8:17 now and going to be partly cloudy for you Friday, high 75.
1: One out of five couples don't think their partner is the one.
0: Oh.
1: That's kind of sad. Mm. I don't think there is a one person that is perfect for you.
0: Yeah.
1: But I do think you can find someone who is the closest thing that there would be and work on it. For example, my

0: wife is 99% awesomely perfect, but if I could just tweak the mix a tiny bit, I'd add a little sarcasm. I love sarcastic relationships. I love when everyone's making dry comments all the time, and she is not a sarcastic person.
1: Yeah.
0: But that does not keep her from being my best possible choice in this life, because she tolerates a lot from me. I know y'all don't see it, but I can be difficult to live with.
1: Uh-huh.
0: And she is awesome. But these people seem to think that they should have a perfect true love, and their current partner is not the one. And I think that's part of the reason we have a lot of more divorce than we should.
1: I agree. I think expectations. They got too high of expectations to think this person's going to change my life. This person's going to make me happy. It's not that person's job to make you happy. It's your job to make you happy.
0: Okay.
2: Yeah. Well, and I think a lot of people just assume it's going to be easy because
0: right.
2: you see it on social media and these couples who just, they never fight. They yeah. never have anything wrong. And so you go into it and it's real life instead of that. And then you're thrown off.
1: Well, you see it in the movies too. It's like, you know, they wrap it up. They finally get together.
3: Yeah. Yeah, those Hallmark movies are not true.
1: Well,
3: yeah.
1: Yeah,
3: not like, everything ends happy.
1: Show us the sequel about 5 years into that relationship when he's sitting on the couch, you know, watching sports in his underwear.
0: Well, 40% of single people think they will find the one. And they say that 20% of people in relationships don't believe their partner is their one true love. So that's one out of five. The average person thinks they have found the one twice before realizing they were wrong and that wasn't the one.
1: Yeah.
0: And about one out of three said they've been wrong even more often than that. I think that's part of dating, is you meet someone, everyone's putting on the pretty side, and then you start to pull down that, you know, facade, and you realize, all right, this person isn't what they were advertising.
3: And it's not just dating. I know someone's been married 5 times.
0: Oh, wow.
1: Yeah.
3: You're going to get it right one day.
2: Oh.
1: Well, you know, they say, obviously, the first couple of years, you got those butterflies. It's not real a real relationship until you get a little bit deeper into it.
0: True.
1: Then you start figuring it out.
0: Now, Gen X, surprisingly enough, is the generation most likely to believe in a soulmate, while Gen Z is more open-minded about the fact that there could be more than one person out there for them. And it makes sense. There's 8 billion people in the world. Even if you narrow down and say, all right, you're probably not going to, you know, end up with someone from a drastically different culture, it's still got hundreds of millions just in the United States alone. Add in some European nations you could probably get along with, and there's probably 1 billion people that potentially could be the one.
1: Yeah, my soulmate's over in a different country. I don't speak English, but that's my soulmate.
2: That's how y'all get along so well. You never argue.
1: Right.
0: They say the average single person has not been on a good date for nearly 1.5 years.
1: Wow.
3: Oh, that's nothing.
1: You know what, though, they say, because I got buddies that do the online dates all the time, and they complain about it. They get there, it just doesn't click, and then they do a ton of them.
0: Yeah, the online dating is truly a crapshoot. I mean, it's way worse than the old style, where at least you started to feel whether there was a connection before you had dinner.
1: Right,
0: like
1: yeah.
0: you were in a bar and you danced with them and talked for a few seconds,
1: or
0: at least a hint.
1: You're at work and you meet them that way, or you meet them through a friend, and then you got a little warm-up there. But mm-hmm. then when you go out, this cold, it's like you met online, you see the pictures, you read the profile, and you meet at the restaurant. Makes for some awkward, great stories.
3: Yeah, I'll flip through reels or whatever, and there's a couple of people that do that. You know, am I the jerk because of this?
1: Oh, yeah.
3: And one guy's because he went on a date that he met online, and she walks in with her friend.
1: Oh, yeah.
3: And he goes, well, we had a date. She goes, oh, it's fine. I bring my friend along for protection, and, you know, we'll have a good time, the three of us.
1: Well.
3: He said he got up and walked out.
1: Yeah.
3: He goes, bye-bye.
1: Yeah.
3: And she called him the jerk.
0: That's funny. I don't think he was a jerk in that case.
3: No, not at all.
0: Yeah. I mean, I would have probably stayed because I was desperate. And who knows? You might hit it off with the friend.
3: Yeah, 50-50.
0: That's a double chance.
1: Yeah, but you got to pay double, too,
0: that's
1: for that
0: true.
1: Mail.
3: That's true, too.
1: You
3: got to
1: pay for
2: hers,
1: too.
2: Yeah.
0: All right. They say some of the hurdles are ghosting culture, which is why we have so many second date updates, because people just ghost other people.
1: That's the easiest way.
0: They say social media sets unrealistic expectations and dates don't match their online profiles. And I don't understand that. I got lucky. I got married before

0: online dating was considered as common as it is now. It was just starting to, it was still kind of nerdy to do it when I got married. Mm-hmm. But people, for some reason, flat out lie about themselves.
1: Yeah.
0: They don't just gloss it over a little bit. They create a different person.
1: I think it's more so people don't know themselves. They don't truly. The best thing you can give somebody is know yourself before you get in a relationship. I don't think it's as much as I'm going to lie on my profile. I think they have convinced themselves that they are this person that they've created in their mind.
2: Well, they know that they're using filters on
1: okay,
2: their pictures.
1: That's different.
2: So, yeah don't
0: you use know any that filters. Picture is 20 years ago.
1: Yeah. Well, or filtered up, yeah.
0: Okay. Well, they say there are some signs that you are not with the one.
1: Okay.
0: He forgets your anniversary and birthday and name.
1: Okay, yeah. I think the one.
0: I was worried when it said anniversary for a second. Uh-huh. And I was more worried when they said birthday, but I was like,
2: woo. Why is it hard for guys to know their anniversary? I still know mine.
0: I know
2: why.
0: Years
2: ago.
0: It's not that I don't know what it is. If you ask me what my anniversary is, I can tell you like that. It's that I don't know whenever it's August 16th.
2: Well, it comes right after the 15th.
0: I don't know when it's the 15th.
1: Because life gets busy. There's a lot going on, especially when you get kids. I can see how dads and husbands forget that.
2: I can't.
3: Really? Because I've woken up and looked at John and went, oh my gosh, today's our anniversary.
0: That's exactly like that. After she makes a birthday wish and blows out the candles, you get struck by lightning. That's an odd one.
1: Oh, what was her wish?
3: Have you seen that video where it's the husband and wife and they're standing next to each other and she blows out the candles and he just drops dead?
0: Whenever you start choking at dinner, they pull out their phone and start recording.
1: That's not the one.
0: I've seen so many videos of people either struggling with something or, and I'm like, why is the person videoing not helping? I was watching a video reel of people who had gotten big screen TVs and were trying to either get them in their house or whatever, hang them up. And this other person is videoing them as they're obviously struggling.
2: See, I feel like those are set up.
0: Maybe so. Maybe those are cheap enough now to do that for the views.
2: Yeah.
1: It's funny, though.
0: They say the only question he pops is, does this look infected?
1: Oh. Okay.
0: That depends on the relationship, to be honest.
2: Gross. Infected and pop in the same sentence.
1: I think that does sound like the one, though. Uh-huh. Somebody can put up with that.
3: The one I'm going to pop.
0: Okay. They say he's been hanging out with Ariana Grande is a bad sign.
2: Ew.
0: She's had some weird stuff going on there. Bless her heart. And you still make her laugh after all these years, but only whenever you ask if she loves you.
3: Oh.
0: And she laughs.
1: That's not That's funny.
2: That is kind of funny.
1: Yeah,
2: I don't know who he's talking about.
1: Okay.
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0: 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This is the Hawk and Tom Show. Partly cloudy skies today with a high of 75. Saturday looks beautiful, sunny with a high of 80.
1: Okay, do you think you'll see the cure for cancer in your lifetime was a question.
0: No.
1: Okay.
0: I think cancer is a lot of different things, and there's a lot of different cancers that you have to figure out how to cure. I think they may cure some of them, though.
2: I think they make too much money on the research that they're never going to give up that money, so there'll never be a cure.
0: The problem I have with that is you're the scientist and you've discovered the cure for cancer and your wife gets cancer. You're going to spill the beans.
2: If you discover the cure, you're not going to probably see tomorrow.
0: Well, why would they have all these people looking into it then?
2: For government money and research money that they get for free.
3: Okay.
4: Or to throw people off the scent. Like, we're trying. I don't know what's happening.
0: I'm sorry. Too many people who die of cancer that are among the people you say are keeping it from happening, there's no way they would keep themselves from finding a cure.
4: Or are they just the ones who made other people mad and they were like, they'll be the ones we let go. So it looks like we don't have the cure.
2: See, I think that the scientists that are working on it truly don't know. But once that one scientist says,

0: goes to his boss, says, I think I found it. That scientist, hey, he's been transferred to a different location.
1: I think y'all are crazy.
2: Okay. So they surveyed people, and they asked the major scientific and technological breakthroughs that we think we'll see in our lifetime. 67% of the people said they think they will see that we'll have the cure for cancer in our lifetime. 67%. So, Tom, you're not the norm in that one.
3: Yeah, well, there's a lot of younger people, too. Like, okay. Your lifetime is 20 years for one person. It might be 80 for another. That person might have better odds.
2: Robots.
3: But they're wrong.
2: Okay. Robots in every home.
4: That's already happening.
2: Yeah. In some respects.
3: But yeah.
2: They're talking about the ones that walk around like you see, you know.
3: Creepy.
2: The creepy ones. Yes.
3: If you're Gen Z, that's probably going to be true.
2: Okay.
3: I mean, Elon is all in on it. He's already said Tesla is not going to be a car company. It's going to be a robot company.
0: Just go watch iRobot with Will Smith. That'll tell you. I know that's not a real movie.
2: No. It is
3: a real movie, but it's not a real story.
2: We need to get the sequel to that because that was out like 10, how many years ago?
0: It doesn't matter. It's just where the robots are taking over.
2: But, I mean, I'd like to see number two of that. We'll see where we are now with that. I think that would explain a lot. But 55% of people think that we'll have robots in every home in our lifetime.
3: I'm starting to think my coworkers are crazy.
0: It'd be like Planet of the Robots. That'd be the sequel. Okay. Robots for president.
3: I'm becoming more and more convinced that our coworkers are crazy.
2: Okay, flying cars. They asked that question.
3: Those already are being advertised online.
2: They're close. But are they specific? Like, we are not going to see that. They're talking about, like, in traffic, we'll see flying cars.
4: I just don't know how that's going to work.
3: Well, they already have ultralights, which people use. Those little one-man helicopter-looking things, and they fly around. And you're like, you're going to probably die in that thing.
2: Yeah.
3: But there's a company advertising, like, a Kickstarter or something. They've already built something. They just got to make it make financial sense.
0: I can tell you, whenever it happens here in the upstate, Pelham and 85 still going to get backed up.
2: Okay. Living under the sea. Oh, by the way, did I tell you how many people thought? 51% of the people think that we'll see flying cars in our lifetime.
3: Maybe we'll see them soon.
2: Living under the sea.
3: That. Why would you? Other than just as a novelty.
2: No.
0: I don't even want to scuba dive.
2: Yeah, I know.
0: Or skydive.
2: I don't even want to pretend and hold my breath to see how long I can do it underneath water now. Because I'm like, I try that at home, like you're in the bathroom, like, I'm just going to see how long I can hold my breath. And as you get older, it's less and less.
0: Mm-hmm. I won't even let my legs dangle down in the lake or wherever I'm at. They have to be up here next to me.
2: You don't want your toes to live in the water.
0: Mm-mm.
2: Living under the water, 41% of people think we'll see that before the end of our life.
3: I don't see, like I said, in any large, broad reason, there's no reason, there's plenty of land left right now.
2: All right.
3: And we're actually seeming to decrease populations in a lot of countries.
0: Don't they have some like hotel stays that you can do?
3: Right.
0: The bungalows.
3: As a novelty, yes.
0: Underwater. Yeah, I couldn't do it.
2: All right. Controlling the weather. That was one of the questions.
3: Zero.
0: It's already happening. The government's doing that.
3: I think some of my coworkers are crazy.
2: 33% of the people think that we will see that in our lifetime. How you can control the weather. But you can kind of do that, right? That, the stuff you put the clouds and it'll start raining.
3: Seeding clouds have been around since probably the 50s or 60s, but that's not controlling the weather.
2: Yeah.
3: Not in any kind of, we can't stop hurricanes or even know when they're coming.
2: Wouldn't it be nice, though, to have something that could stop the hurricane, like traffic lights or something that would just stop it? Like, you need to take a right now.
0: We need a big fan on the coast.
2: Yeah.
0: It just blows.
2: Somebody turn that fan on. Turn it on high, too.
0: Hey, you know? Speed up that Ferris wheel in Myrtle Beach.
2: Speed it up really fast. All right. Telepathy. Will we see that in our lifetime? 28% of people think that we will see that. Were they telepaths in the first place?
3: I don't think you'll see what is probably the science fiction version. I don't know what will happen with stuff like Elon Musk's, where he's got those people that are paralyzed that can move cursors on a computer. I don't know what that will come to, but no, I don't think you'll see real telepathy anytime in our lifetime.
0: All right. I knew he was going to say that.
3: Oh, that's creepy.
2: Teleportation's the last one.
0: That's what I want.
2: You see it on Star Trek where they just teleport up to the ship and stuff?
3: Mm. Not in our lifetime.
2: 26% of people think that you will see that in our lifetime. Teleportation.
0: I don't want to have a machine, though. You ever seen, was it just called

0: Is it Jumper?
1: Yeah, that was I read the book.
0: Where he can teleport back and forth. Yeah, he can teleport anywhere he wants to go just by...
1: You know what, but I don't
0: want to be home right now.
1: I don't want to be the person that they're experimenting that on. It's like, you know, because half of you shows up and the other half does not. Like, let's get somebody else.
2: I'm pretty sure they start with a dog or something.
1: Yeah, but still. Yeah. I mean, the first person to try that one, once they did a dog or a cow.
0: I left an arm in London. I'm going to have to go back and get it.
2: Have anyone seen The Fly?
0: Yeah,
2: that's what that was.
1: Teleportation?
2: There was a fly in the machine when they transported it, and it mixed the fly in with him, and he started turning into a fly.
1: That was a movie, too, though.
2: I know, but I'm just saying, you don't want to get teleported with somebody else and things get scrambled.
3: I think I would have rather left my arm in London.
2: Mm-hmm.
3: I don't want to be part fly.
0: Or like in Willy Wonka. The TV that he shrinks into the little kid and they can't, now he's little.
1: That's a movie too.
3: Dude, what? Are you talking about Honey, I Shrunk the Kids?
2: No, this was in Willy Wonka.
0: Willy Wonka and the Chocolate Factory.
3: I don't remember that.
1: Tom, we do work with some really weird people.
0: We do, don't we?
3: We do.
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4: B93.7, it's the Hawk and Tom Show. And, you know, we have been getting some heat up until now. 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
5: 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It's 8:49 now here on the Hawk and Tom Show. You just heard also the commercial about the Pumpkin Spice Depot. Has all things pumpkin spice in there. I don't know if you like the pumpkin spice drinks at Starbucks. I noticed in the news, Starbucks is closing 250 underperforming locations in North America. So if you go to your favorite Starbucks and find that it's closed, just walk across the street and go to the other one. They are everywhere. It's like a pharmacy. Coming up here on the Hawk and Tom Show, it's that keyword to winning the trip to see Harry Styles in New York. It's coming up in 10 minutes. Stay close.

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0: 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Partly cloudy with a high of 75. Right now it's 9 o'clock.
1: Well, Thelma's trying to redecorate her home a little bit, so she needs some walls. 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Try to buy some walls at Walmart.
2: Bless her heart.
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4: Thank you, Walmart. How may I help you?
5: Yes. Hello there. My name's Thelma Hollist. H-O-L-I-S-T-O. I'm 83 years old. And I need to speak to someone about buying a wall.
4: Buying a what?
5: A wall. Me and my husband are redecorating my house.
4: Uh-huh.
5: And I was speaking with someone, and they told me that I should call y'all to buy a wall there.
4: A wall? You mean like a wall unit?
5: Like a wall. Now, do they come with wallpaper already on them, or do you paint them, or are they just plain white?
4: We don't have walls, not that I know of.
5: Well, it's Walmart, right?
4: Yeah.
5: Walmart. So you sell walls there?
4: No, ma'am. Let me put you through to hardware, and you can ask what she has over there. Hold on for a minute, okay?
5: Yeah.
4: Hello, may I help you?
5: Yes, I have a question. I was speaking to the lady up front, and she has transferred me to you.
4: Uh-huh.
5: Can you answer me questions about the walls?
4: Do what, ma'am?
5: Can you answer me questions about buying walls?
4: Buying walls?
5: Yeah, buying walls.
4: Buying a wall?
5: Yeah. I'm just curious, do they come with the wallpaper on them, or do you have to paint them?
4: We don't carry that.
5: You don't carry what?
4: Wall.
5: You don't carry walls?
4: No.
5: Well, it's Walmart.
4: I'm sorry, ma'am. You'll probably have to go to Lowe's and get something like that.
5: Well, I feel so dumb right now. My friend down the street, Ella Mae Jenkins, I've been redecorating my home. I watch that Extreme Home Makeover.
4: Uh-huh.
5: Yeah, do you watch that?
4: Yes, I do, ma'am.
5: Yeah, me too. And I was watching, and I told my husband, Harold, that I'd like to redecorate my house. And Ella Mae Jenkins told me that y'all sold walls there.
4: Are you want wallpaper?
5: No, I want to buy a wall. It's Walmart. Y'all have a bunch of walls there, right?
4: No, we don't sell walls here. We just, it's just our name, Walmart.
5: Well, y'all should change your name then if it don't sell walls. That's confusing me.
4: I'm sorry. It's just the name, Walmart.
5: Well, my husband, I was going to put a wall right up in my living room because he talks all the time. You okay?
4: Mm-hmm.
5: All right. He talks all the time, and I was going to cut myself off from him.
4: You do?
5: Yeah.
4: You want to cut yourself in where he can stay on that side and you stay on this side?
5: Exactly. And I was going to put a wall right up in my living room. Okay.
4: Well, ma'am, you'll have to call Lowe's or something like that, okay?
5: And buy my walls there. Do they have them? Are they already got wallpaper on them? Or?
4: Yes, ma'am.
5: They do? I can just buy a wall there?
4: Uh-huh.
5: What size would they come in?
4: I couldn't tell you that, ma'am.
5: All right. Well, you've been very helpful, so y'all don't have walls at Walmart.
4: No, we sure don't, ma'am. Bye-bye, ma'am.
5: Yeah, okay. I'm sorry. Thank you for talking to me today, and I'll call Lowe's, all right?
4: Okay.
5: All right. You've been
4: Bye-bye.
5: Very nice. All right. Mm-hmm. Okay. All right. Goodbye now.
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0: Yeah, it's Benson Boone on the Hawk and Tom Show. It is 9:08 now. You know, the key word is time to win that trip to see Harry Styles in New York. So go ahead and get going on that. You can win that trip. It'll be a lot of fun to see him. It's going to be partly cloudy today, high 75.
1: There's a lot of things that happen in Hollywood that most of us aren't aware of, and you may be fooled on some things.
0: Okay.
1: I'm going to share some insider secrets about Hollywood, and this may ruin your perception once you hear this.
0: Probably so, because they always make Hollywood to be this glamorous place. And when I went out there, there was chewing gum all over the sidewalk by the stars' names and stuff. I was disappointed.
2: Yeah. It's a tourist trap.
1: Okay, this has more to do with the culture of the people who you see that are celebrities and in the movies.
0: Oh, okay.
1: You may have seen a movie where the actor buffs up for the role, and they talk about how they worked out for 4 months to get into shape to play that boxer.
0: Yeah.
1: They're leaving out a key part of how they got that body. They use steroids. It's physically impossible for someone in 2 or 3 months to bulk up to the extent that some of these guys bulk up. It's a pretty well-known, quote-unquote, secret in Hollywood that they use steroids to get there. Eating chicken, broccoli, and rice won't do it.
0: Okay, but how about when they beef it up and they get fat for that movie role? You see how they sometimes put on the weight?
3: It's crazy how that's so much easier than muscle gain.
2: You know, they keep wanting Hollywood to hire the actors that fit that.
1: Right. That, if you're deaf, you have to be a deaf actor.
2: Right. So why don't they hire the bigger people or the buff guys without making a little skinny Hollywood star?
1: I think the whole thing's stupid. That's what acting is that you act like someone
2: I agree.
1: Another thing is everyone knows who the dirtbags are. Oh. Everyone knew about Epstein, Diddy, R. Kelly, Harvey Weinstein. It was an open secret in Hollywood.
2: Oh, yeah.
1: Those people all knew and they kept their mouths shut.
0: Really?
1: Hmm. Here's one that kind of caught me off guard. You remember when Tom Holland accidentally leaked the part of

0: one of the Marvel movies, those are often on purpose. The leaks and spoilers that you see from actors are often created by the studio to get marketing buzz for the movie.
1: Like they're on that TV show or whatever. Like, oh, I wasn't supposed to say that.
2: Is it, though, or is it that the actor actually does slip and they're like, let's pretend, let's put a cap on this, that we did that on purpose?
1: It makes a lot of sense what Tom's saying, though.
0: And they don't usually pretend that it's on purpose. They continue to act like Tom Holland just made a mistake and they're like, oh, that's so funny, he accidentally messed up.
1: And it creates a lot of buzz, I can see.
3: Hollywood is fake.
0: Yes,
3: it is. Reality shows are not real.
0: Oh, I'm getting to those.
2: It's
3: are you?
2: In the title.
0: Oh, yeah, I am. But it gets worse than that, Cato. Fake talk reality. Show appearances. Are mostly staged. Do you think they're doing this candid ad-lib conversation?
1: Yeah.
0: They practice them sometimes.
2: Oh, wow. I have wondered that because I think it's Fallon has one where it's like a musical rotating thing and it'll be this random song with a totally different voice to it that you have to do. And they always know how the song goes. And I've wondered that because if you threw me in just blindly like that, I would blank on what the song is.
1: On his show, because he does some of that musical stuff. Mm-hmm. But I was thinking like some of the others were just talking. They actually rehearse that? Like, I want to give you all the questions.
0: Some of them do. They actually do a dry run and then do the real thing. Another thing is you would be surprised about the Nepo babies. We've heard about a lot and we think we've seen most of them, but most celebs are Nepo babies.
1: Okay, can you explain? What is that?
0: That's someone who got their job because one of their family members was also in the business.
1: Nepo?
0: Nepotism is what it's short for.
1: Okay, I got you.
3: They not say, Neapolitan ice cream.
1: Okay.
0: They may not always be the direct child of a famous actor, but more often than not, they're at least the child of a casting director or a studio executive or some rich tech family member.
1: Makes sense.
0: I mean, a lot of the actors and actresses are nieces or nephews of someone you know that is famous, and they change their names, like Nicolas Cage. He changed his name. It's actually Coppola, like Francis Ford Coppola. There are so many of them that hide the fact that they are, like Martin Sheen.
1: But those are actors and stuff.
3: Emilio Estevez.
1: I'm thinking more so like someone's going to produce the movie. They've put up all the cash. Mm-hmm. So they're like, oh, you know what? My cousin or my niece or nephew wants to be in the movie. And they put up all the cash. They can say whoever they want to be in that lead role.
3: Yep.
1: That's really weird.
0: Mm-hmm. Well, they want to make money. I mean, they're going to at least put someone in there that's famous.
1: But some people, they have so much money, they don't care. It's like, I want to make my niece or nephew famous.
0: All the men dye their hair.
1: Well, yeah.
0: If they're over this age of, say, 30, they are dyeing their hair.
3: Well, Steve Martin, that gray, he dyes his hair.
0: It looks good, don't it?
3: Looks natural.
1: He's had that a long time. Honestly, I thought he was 60 when he was 30.
3: Yeah.
1: Yeah.
0: A lot of celebrities smell awful. They don't bathe regularly. I don't know exactly why that is, but I have definitely heard that.
1: We've heard Brad Pitt. We've heard, what's the John Wick guy?
3: Keanu Reeves.
1: Yeah.
3: But it makes you wonder, is it the stinking during the filming of a movie? Because sometimes they have to play the part and look the part, so they may not shower to get prepared for it. Or is it like the year that they don't have anything to do and they're just sitting at home like it's a weekend when I don't shower?
0: It's the second one.
3: Okay, then I might not shower either.
1: So, Tom, you met Keanu, right?
0: Yeah.
1: Did you sniff him?
0: I mean, I didn't get up close and sniff him. He didn't smell bad from 10 feet.
1: You mind if I sniff you? No, they were wrong about that one. You smell okay. Next.
0: And your celebrity that you think is awesome has a disease that he contracted or she contracted because they all date each other.
1: Oh.
0: They get to take Valtrex. That's why they have such great lives.
3: My goodness.
0: Uh-huh. Now, obviously, there's exceptions to the rule, but it's pretty prominent, and they are very incestuous, for a lack of a better term. They hang out with each other, and they date each other, and they date around, and they get married and divorced a lot, and they date a lot. And you would love it, Kato. But there's even more. There's an article about this, and it's got a lot of insider stories, and it is pretty bad. There's definitely a lot of acting going on.
1: Yeah. Not here on the Hawk and Tom Show. We keep it real.
3: Yeah.
1: We don't rehearse any of this stuff.

0: 93.7. It's the Hawk and Tom Show. Friday looks nice, partly cloudy, but the temperature, a high of 75. Saturday is going to be sunny and 80, and right now it's 927.
1: I tell you what, men and women, they shop differently. Ain't no doubt about that.
2: Oh, yeah.
1: For example, like I would say all the guys in here, if we were going to buy a piece of clothing, for me personally, I'm like in Walmart already doing some grocery shopping, happen to walk by a shirt rack and say, I need a black one. So no. I just pick one up and I'm like,
2: that's not at all how I shop.
1: You don't do it?
2: No, I go to usually the mall with specific thing in mind. Mm-hmm. I go get it and I leave.
1: Okay, so you don't look at the mannequin and think, okay, I'm just going to buy that?
2: I mean, if I'm doing like a whole wardrobe shopping, but I don't go in and just wander around and look at everything.
1: Yeah, I don't either. And a lot of times I'll do all my clothes shopping in one day each year.
3: Each year?
1: Yeah.
3: Every other year, every three or 4 years for me.
1: Women do it totally different. Listen to this. They got like a 10-step process before they buy a piece of clothing. Let's see if you agree to this, Tori. And they actually ask women to take them through the process of buying a piece of clothing, found that women go through like many steps just to try out one thing. They'll actually take up to 40 hours sometimes buying a piece of clothing. First thing, they will look at a website for inspiration on what to buy.
4: Well, I don't know if I look for inspiration. I'm just usually shopping. I've been shopping all day since I got in.
1: Well, I know that.
4: You should see my Amazon order today. Well,
3: it's coming Sunday.
4: It is.
1: A while ago, you were talking about Amazon. Every day, you're like, you're over there shopping. I don't see.
2: It's not the same as looking for inspiration, though.
1: Okay, well, let me finish, okay? So that's one thing they will do. They'll search for the item on two or three sites before to see what different prices there are out there.
4: Yes, because sometimes it's the same exact thing, but it's a few dollars cheaper elsewhere. So, yeah, I'll shop around.
1: They will then send links to at least two friends for their opinions to see what they think about the clothing item.
4: The group chat gets ridiculous with that, especially if there's an event coming up, because it's like seven or eight different outfits for a weekend event. What do you think of this one? Do you like this color or this one?
1: Then they'll go a little bit further out, put it on social media for other folks' opinions to see what they think about them.
4: I don't do that.
1: You don't, but some girls do, I'm guessing. You see a lot of that.
4: That's resourceful.
1: Then they will also send links to like their relatives, mothers, sisters for their approval to see what they think about the certain clothing item that they're about to buy. Then they will go visit the store and try it on because they want to make sure it fits okay. And while they're in the store, they take a selfie of them in that shirt or whatever they're trying to find, or in them while they're in the fitting room. Then they will send that selfie to somebody while they're in the dressing room to see if that person likes it on them.
4: My mom just did this when she was in TJ Maxx. We were talking, and she said, hang on, I got to send you a picture of these jeans. And then she called me back, and she's like, what do you think?
1: Yeah.
4: They were cute.
1: Right. That long process, you guys take that long just to figure out. And then they say you will either buy them in the store if they are cheaper, or you will go online and buy them there.
4: It depends on that. But you know what it is? A lot of it is, like, how do they size guys' jeans? They give you the inches, right?
1: Yes.
4: They don't do that for us. You can walk in one store and you're an 8. The next store, you're a 14. The next one, you're a 6. You have no idea what size you wear.
3: Well, I'll get jeans at Plato's Closet, and they have a variety of name brand. And what one brand I could wear, 33 or 32, the other was 34 or 35. And I'm like, I'm not changing.
2: You have a 3 in front of the number? Wow. I'm a 40-something.
1: Oh, okay. So for me, too, it's like from year to year, they will make the jeans cheaper, too. Like I bought some from American Eagle, and then I went some exact same ones in this exact same color, and I waited 2 years. Totally different fit.

0: totally different.
1: Yeah.
0: And I'm like, they're in the closet now. I didn't send them. I sent a bunch of them back, but there was a few. It's like, okay, maybe if I wash these enough, they will shrink up to get tighter.
1: Yeah, there needs to be some sort of regulation on this.
2: Well, I mean, just a change in the styles over the years?
1: Well, some of it, because I like Abercrombie jeans because you can get them on really good sales sometimes. But there's Curve Love, there's Straight Leg, there's so many different ones, and you'll get the same size, but it fits completely
0: it's different because it's a different cut. This straight, they got Airflex straight with the American Eagles. And the thing is, I went and I looked, because you can go a little bit deeper in the dive. I guess, I do shop like a girl.
1: That's what I do. Do you want to go shopping?
0: You know what? I do it. I thought I'd just do the Walmart thing.
3: When you get home, take a picture and send it to me and Tom.
0: Yeah.
3: We'll see what you think about it.
0: Pass. But I looked at and went a little bit deeper dive to find out how much, they got the plastic, whatever, the elasticity.
1: You just made me think of Nemo anonymity.
0: No, it's got 5% elasticity because it stretches. The new ones can stretch a little bit. And it was the exact same thing on the tag, but it fit differently.
1: Yeah.
0: So
1: I know. It's ridiculous. See, is why I wear yoga pants. You make fun of me because they don't look cute. But you know what? They always fit.
3: I've never said anything to you about that.
1: You have made fun of yoga pants.
3: Well, yeah, on the air.
0: Yeah.
3: But not to you.
1: Okay.
0: Because he wears them privately at home.
3: They feel so good.
1: I'm telling you.
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0: baby. Hey, good morning. This is the Hawk and Tom Show. It is 9:42 now, and it's Friday. It's good news. It's going to be partly cloudy, high 75.
1: We have talked before on the show about whether or not it's romantic for couples to pass gas in front of each other.
0: Yeah,
1: and
0: okay.
1: Some couples consider that a landmark as to when they have finally let down the guard and they are truly a couple. Some couples never, ever start doing that, like me and my wife. We don't pass gas in front of each other.
0: Right, yeah.
1: It just takes the romance out of it. Tori, I understand you view things differently.
2: Starting heavy this morning, huh?
1: Well, yeah. I mean, I think we've talked about that on the air before. I don't think I'm bringing that up as a secret thing.
2: I'm just not sure how people don't explode.
0: Yeah.
2: Like, you're just holding everything in all the time?
1: I should probably clarify my situation. We don't audibly pass gas in front of each other. Like, you know.
2: Oh, but you do that where you, like, wait a minute and you just wait for her to be like, bleh.
1: No, I try. If I'm smelling bad, I'm going to hold it. But I'll give a little test and just kind of, like, you know, see if it's going to be bad or not. And if it's not, then I'll just do my business quietly.
0: I'll do the test fart, too. Especially, you know, when you go out on dates or you go out in public.
3: You have to be careful doing the test.
1: You do. Well, it's a trick.
0: And there's a guy that says you don't have her heart until you share a fart.
3: I mean, I don't know if I know anyone else that doesn't. I mean, you're married. You should relax in a relationship. And if that's what's determining the attraction.
1: It's not determining the attraction, but it definitely takes away from some of the romance to hear that.
3: Well, don't do it during the romantic times.
0: Here's the thing.
1: Hey, you want to really freak out? I learned this from a crossword puzzle. Go look up the famous British author, I think he's British, James Joyce. You may have had to read some of his stuff in, like, English class at some point. Go look up the love letters to his wife. That is the raunchiest stuff I ever read in my life. And what? I got there from a crossword puzzle.
0: What, why are you bringing it? But did he
1: because
0: fart
1: it
0: in front of his wife?
1: Those issues, yes.
0: Wow, okay.
3: Yeah, I'll pass, but
1: she did too.
0: Yeah.
1: Yes. But the reason I bring it up this morning is apparently, Cato, I am not the only one to feel this way. Because in Florida, a man is behind bars on felony domestic battery after strangling his girlfriend because she asked him not to fart in the bed.
0: Oh, wow.
2: See, and keeping all that in made him angry.
1: Well, it got worse from there. Police say Anthony Gordon, who is 32, and his 45-year-old girlfriend were in bed one morning earlier this month when the flatulence matter was raised. In response, Gordon called the woman a bad name and that prompted her to spit on him.
0: Oh, well, then he knows I know how he can get her back.
1: No, at that point, he tried to strangle her.
0: Wow. Well.
1: And pulled her off onto the bed on the floor. The victim said the choking lasted for several seconds, but ceased when she bit his finger. She called the Largo police and provided investigators with a recording during which the couple discussed the battery afterwards. When the victim asked the defendant why he choked her, he said, "Because you spit on me. That's what made me choke your dumb self."
0: Wow.
1: So
0: okay.
1: He's been charged with domestic battery by strangulation.
0: Okay, she doesn't want him to pass gas
1: in
0: on
1: the
0: her.
1: Bed.
0: Well, he don't want her to spit on him just because she's mad. I'm like, that's just as disgusting.
1: Well,
0: I'm just probably
1: called
0: more
1: her
0: disgusting.
1: A pretty rotten thing.
3: I see a problem with the story she told.
1: Okay.
3: How did she bite his fingers if they're around her neck?
1: You could be right, Cato. That's a good question. Let's see. Let me hold on.
3: Strangle Tom.
0: It's more like he'd strangle me.
3: Yeah, you couldn't bite a finger. So that story, I don't believe.
1: Yeah, yeah, that's like if she said she licked her elbow or something.
0: But
1: yeah. You can't do that.
0: Just that baffles me.
3: Say, I find him innocent.
0: Yeah, okay. Yeah.
1: Well,
3: mistrial.
1: I think it's interesting that they got into a fight because she asked him not to fart in bed. I mean, I could see maybe a little discussion, a disagreement. I could see a lot of things, but not immediately calling her a bad name because she asked that.
3: Yeah, that's right.
1: And then going on into spitting and then punching. I think they have deeper issues
0: in
1: their relationship.

0: Need a marriage counselor.
1: But they could have all started from farting in bed.
2: See, I would have got her back by just going to eat a lot of beans and just loading up the ammunition. Just
3: broccoli.
2: Loading up the guns.
0: She would leave eventually.
2: Yeah.
0: Yeah, at that point.
2: But yeah.
0: I'm talking about the room and the relationship.
1: Well, I think it's horrible that it ended up as bad as it did. This guy's an interesting looking fella, too. We should post this on our website.
2: Really?
1: The story. He's a... I don't know how to describe him exactly. Well, he looks like a member of Journey, the rock band.
0: He's kind of thin looking, yeah. Got big poofy hair.
1: I think he looks familiar is what's getting me. Does he look a little like Charlie Pinocchio to you?
2: Who?
1: A guy we knew.
3: Pinocchio?
0: Yeah.
1: You know what I'm talking about? Yeah. A little bit, without the hair.
2: You sound like my mom. She was like, I'm going to see Betty. I don't know who Betty is.
0: Yeah.
2: Why do you even bring up Betty's name?
3: And then she'll say, you know Betty. Yeah. You went to school with her daughter. And I'm like, I went to school with 400 people, Kathy. Which one was her daughter?
1: Well, we are getting a phone call right now. I'm so curious.
2: No.
1: I think we should answer this right now. Hello, B93.7.
4: I've been married to my husband almost a year, and that man still will not fart in front of me.
0: Oh, wow.
4: It's killing me.
1: Killing him.
4: Big game with me and my kids, and that man will not fart. I know he's uncomfortable.
0: You know, now do you pass wind in front of him?
4: Oh, yeah.
0: Wow. You know what?
4: Oh, yeah. I got...

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parents punished you and your siblings when you were kids. Like someone said, their mom would make them wash both sides of the window at the same time so they'd stare at each other the entire time. B93.7, that's coming up.

0: came across this reel of two kids who were not getting along, and the mom finally had enough of it. I'm Tori, B93.7. She put them both in a large coat and called it the sharing coat, and then made them work together to clean up the living room. She said 30 minutes of being stuck in that coat, cleaning up the living room, suddenly they were the best of friends. So then I'm going through other comments of the creative punishments parents have come up with over the years. Someone said they had a friendship rug. When the siblings would fight, they had to sit on a tiny welcome mat together until they finally got along. They said, "We are now adults in our 30s, but my mom still has that rug just in case." These parents had the kids clean the windows, one on the inside and one on the outside, so they had to look at each other the whole time. This person says, "I propose this method for all future presidential candidates of opposing parties." That's a pretty great idea. This person said, "Wait a minute, why am I paying for couples therapy? I got an old coat. I got an idea."
1: The one and only.
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0: Hey, it's Tori. I am taking donations right now for Mary's House. They are an incredible group right here in the upstate. They are completely local, and they take in the women, children, and even the animals of domestic abuse. They give these families not only a safe place to stay, but they also give them the building blocks to a better future. 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

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I'll have it for you a little bit later on here on the Tori Show. Now it's I Knew It, I Knew You, B93.7.

They have ranked the rudest places to visit. Can you guess the one place here in America that made the list? B98 3.7 that's coming up after Chapel Roan, the Tory Show.

0: Have you ever been so excited for your trip and you get there and you're like, these people are kind of rude? B93.7, I'm Tori. They've done this huge survey and they have ranked the rudest travel destinations. Montenegro came in at number 6, then New York, South Korea. Germany came in for the 3rd rudest travel destination. Italy holding it down at 2nd and coming in at number 1, Paris. And people who have been to these destinations say, people are just rude. You don't feel welcome. They refuse to speak to you if you do not speak the local language. But then there are some people that say, no, just because we don't act like you doesn't mean we're rude. It's just cultural differences. I guess this is when it benefits to not be well-traveled, because the only place on this list I've been able to go to was New York. And I didn't find people overwhelmingly rude there.
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Huge shout out to the Greenville Fire teammates who delivered a baby over the summer. B93.7, I'm Tori. This is just going viral because they got reunited with the now 3-month-old they delivered. The mom was in labor. She realized she wasn't going to make it to the hospital in time. So her husband called 911 and Greenville Fire showed up.

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1: It is unofficially, officially Dolly Parton Day. 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

0: say.
1: If you miss the Harry Styles keyword, it is dance. That is this hour's keyword, your chance to see Harry Styles in New York for his residency at Madison Square Garden. D-A-N-C-E. 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

Have you ever met someone and walked away thinking, they might be kind of brilliant? I'm Tori, B93.7. People are talking about the small details you might notice of someone who is smarter than they let on. Sarcasm actually made the list because they say manipulating information on the fly is surprisingly difficult. They are confident enough to actually admit they don't know something. Some of the smartest people in the room are the first ones to say, I'm actually not educated on that. And number one on the list that is a dead giveaway someone is smarter than they may seem, they gather information before making a judgment. So maybe there is a news thing flying around and everyone says, how could she or how could he? And this is the person who says, well, hold on now, because there might be more to it. They don't just assume or leap to conclusions.

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0: We have known for a while that children who are raised with pets have substantially better physical health. I'm Tori, B93.7, everything from a boost in their immune system. They say it can even protect against things like eczema, help them avoid food allergies. It's supposed to be really great with mental health as well. And kids who are raised with pets are getting all these benefits, even if it's scaly or slimy pets, except for one, the cat. They found kids who were aged 4 to 5 years old and had cats in the home actually struggled with things like depression and anxiety. And they say it's because cats are usually less affectionate and may even have some avoidant attachment issues. But kids need that emotional bond to grow into healthy adults. So when they're constantly trying to form that bond with the cat and the cat wants nothing to do with them, it hurts them in the long run. And so all these animals, things like rabbits, hamsters, fish, turtles, salamanders, and of course dogs, kids who had those animals in the home between the ages of 4 and 5 ranked much higher on social and physical health. I think it depends on the cats. I have seen some cats that are way more affectionate than some dogs.
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0: women, children, and even the animals of domestic abuse. They give these families not only a safe place to stay, but they also give them the building blocks to a better future. And a lot of that has to do with the foundational things we use every day that just helps us to feel and look our best. So if you have that old handbag in the back of your closet, your kid's old book bag that's still kind of held together looking okay, fill it full of personal care items, everything from soap, shampoo, deodorant, feminine care items. And like I said, we are taking stuff for the animals too, so even if you have pet food you want to donate, pack those bags, drop them off at Ingles Market. So appreciative of them helping with this year after year. 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

0: So I was reading this study about relationships and how it basically all breaks down to one main thing that you need in your relationship to be happy or not. I'm Tori, B93.7, so I'm digging through all of this thinking that it's going to be something really groundbreaking. And it came down to things like trust, commitment, love, and forgiveness, and all of that working together to equal overall happiness in the relationship. Because they say a lot of things kind of overlap, like commitment to each other would obviously lead to more trust in the relationship. Appreciation may cause you to be a little more forgiving in some situations. If you have great communication, it's going to be great for your conflict resolution, which all makes sense, but I was kind of hoping for more of like a slam dunk ending in this versus like a this helps that. Which, I mean, I guess it does give us some good building blocks, you know, if you keep butting heads, work on communication a little bit more, and maybe it'll get you there.
1: Alexa, what time is it?
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Hidden Valley is here to get you in the spooky season spirit with Black Ranch. B93.7, I'm Tori. The bottle glows in the dark too, which is pretty cool, but the black color comes from fruit juice and cocoa, so it's supposed to be a little bit more natural. Not at all like that purple and green ketchup we had back in the day. I don't know what those colors came from. Just when I

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Because according to a new survey, 20% of people in relationships right now don't believe their partner is the one. Okay, well then why are you wasting that person's time? That's not very nice. I can't.

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So this guy does videos just raving about the lunches his wife makes him for work. Listen to this. 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

0: apple. 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Sharing is caring.
1: That is the happiest man on the planet. 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It was just a bunch of junk food, which would make me happy too.

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of time in dating, we had to do all of the stalking ourselves. I mean, researching ourselves. But now, there's an app for that. I'm Tori, that's after Dua Lipa, B93.7.

0: irritating.
1: Are you a rip the Band-Aid off kind of person, or are you like, let's see where this plays out? I'm Tori, B93.7, because when it comes to dating, or really anything in this day and age, it's kind of hard to get away with anything. If you have a bit of a history, there's a good chance it's gonna come up. So this dating site was like, let's just cut through all of that and immediately tell you who this person is to the core. It's called Stud or Dud, and it was launched by People Finders, which has been around forever. But this dating site will actually gather information for you from public records and social media profiles and help you see any red flags before you waste any time on this person. And while the initial use

0: of it is completely free. There are membership tiers. So you know it's going to be that thing of like, oh, arrested in 2025. Add payment information to know more.
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Scientists just discovered a bird that can fly 7,000 miles without stopping. I'm Tori B93.7. They just fly straight across the Pacific, and their bodies actually change during migration to make the journey possible. So they are built for this. They are putting my road trip skills to shame. I can't even make it to Atlanta without a bathroom break and a snack.

0: Hey, it's Tori. I am taking donations right now for Mary's House. They are an incredible group right here in the upstate. They are completely local, and they take in the women, children, and even the animals of domestic abuse. They give these families not only a safe place to stay, but they also give them the building blocks to a better future. And a lot of that has to do with the foundational things we use every day that just helps us to feel and look our best. So if you have that old handbag in the back of your closet, your kid's old book bag that's still kind of held together looking okay, fill it full of personal care items, everything from soap, shampoo, deodorant, feminine care items. And like I said, we are taking stuff for the animals too, so even if you have pet food you want to donate, pack those bags, drop them off at Ingles Market. So appreciative of them helping with this year after year. For a complete list of donation items and to find the Ingles Markets closest to you, head to B937.com in the clutch.
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0: Hey, Dex, Barbie T, only on B93.7. Man, you know, life's all about those chance meetings, right?
1: Yeah.
0: And this person ran into somebody at a store. Next thing you know, they're like, wait a minute, what are you doing? Why are you doing it? And when he got to the why, that's when he realized he had a mission. And when you hear what he did for this random stranger.
1: Oh, okay.
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0: Dex and Barbie T right here at B93.7. Hey, Barbie T, tell me something good.
1: Okay, so when you're driving to work and school, watch out for people, the kids, especially on the crossway when they're trying to get to school. A Utah cross guard, Tara, she is now being like praised as a hero because, you know, she's standing there with the stop sign telling people to stop because the kids are crossing the road. Well, next thing you know, you see these two kids coming on their little scooters, and then all of a sudden this white van just like tries to go.
0: And
1: almost hits the kids, but Tara jumped in front of the van and was like, nuh-uh, not on my watch. And the kids were safe. Everybody was fine. But I hope that car got a ticket. Because, like...
0: Well, and on top of that, that's the second time in, like, I want to say 2 weeks, 3 weeks, there was an older crossing guard. I saw the video that you're talking about. And then there was another one where the exact same thing happened. Someone was, like, trying to cross. And somebody thought, oh, I can just dart right through there. Even though the crossing guard had the stop sign on. Yeah.
1: And, like, the kids are literally coming across the street. And they're trying to go. So, like...
0: Well, they were in front of them. Yeah.
1: Slow down.
0: Crazy.
1: Take your time.
0: Next story. Whew. Donald, let me tell you something. So this person's at the airport. They had lost their baggage and everything like that. Imagine what things would be like.
1: You know what I mean?
0: Right.
1: Angry.
0: Exactly. So this guy is, he's a stranger. We don't know his name, I believe. But Donald is the guy. He's 81 years old. This is in Texas. And this man is working in delivering lost airline luggage.
1: Okay.
0: At 81. Now, think about that, too. Like, especially for your bags.
1: Wait a minute. My bags aren't going to be the only ones to throw Papa's back out, okay?
0: Well, but they're big. They're a contributing factor. And so this man is delivering these huge, like, 50-pound bags, you know, trying to get them to people who have lost their bags, all that kind of stuff. Well, so he goes up to the stranger, hey, here's your bag. And they're like, what are you doing? Why are you still working at 81 years old and doing a physically demanding job like this?
1: Right.
0: And he said, well, here's the thing. You know, I got to do it for my wife. Why?
1: Aww.
0: Wife's got cancer.
1: Mercy.
0: And you know how expensive cancer treatment is, right? And so he's been struggling trying to do these heavy bags and all of that kind of stuff because his wife is dealing with that and he doesn't have the money. They don't have the money to deal, you know, be able to do this.
1: Aww.
0: And so...

0: This story went viral online because this person ended up doing a fundraiser. Mm-hmm. Sure enough, they raised about $300,000 within a few days.
1: Mercy.
0: Huge.
1: Woo. That's awesome. That is such a blessing.
0: So that this person doesn't have to carry bags and all of that kind of stuff at 81 years old.
1: At 81.
0: Trying to save
1: his
0: wife's life.
1: That's what the internet is for right there.
0: Right?
1: I love that.
0: Use the internet for good. Stop scamming.

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1: This is Harry Styles.
0: Is in New York City for a residency at Madison Square Garden. And you have the chance to win a trip a day getaway with two-night hotel stay at Hard Rock Hotel New York, $1,000 for travel, and be a part of history.
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0: Hey, Dex Barbie T, B93.7. All right, so we do have that real or fake news headlines coming up, less than two songs away. Here's the deal. We always give you that one early. There's some crazy stories. It's a Friday. We have to go big, right?
1: No. What you got, Dex?
0: So sometimes people feel lonely. You know what I mean? They've been having a hard time connecting.
1: Yeah.
0: Right? Getting into relationships. They can't step outside of themselves, right?
1: Mm-hmm.
0: Well, if you're feeling that, imagine what this tarantula's feeling.
1: Oh,
0: this
1: better
0: man
1: be fearing for its life around me.
0: Right. Well, yeah. So and then you have the hate. The hater's gonna hate. And so this man has turned to Reddit to find a date for his tarantula.
1: A date.
0: I started this with loneliness.
1: Okay.
0: You thought it was kidding?
1: Oh, gosh.
0: So tarantula.
1: Ugh.
0: Trying to find love in all the wrong places.
1: Yeah, don't come here.
0: Ugh. He could get a little handsy.
1: No, yeah, I bet. Cut him off.
0: Is it real or complete?

0: completely made up.
1: I'm going to say real because people are weird.
0: So you think that that's really a thing?
1: Yeah, I'm pretty sure.
0: Man's trying to find love for his trans woman.
1: Yep.
0: Okay. All right. We're going to find out if that is fake news or is there a tarantula scurrying for love?
1: Stop.
0: All right. We'll get into it next.

0: it's time. Real or fake news headlines. We're trying to see if you can spot what's real, what's completely made up. You can play along in the car with Barbie T. The first one. So this person is on Reddit trying to find love for their pet tarantula.
1: Ugh, yuck. I said real news.
0: You're going to say real news? You're going to stick with that?
1: I'm going to stick with it.
0: We got to have a dating app or, I mean, could you imagine swiping with all of its little...
1: Ew.
0: It's actually right. Taylor adopted this Costa Rican zebra tarantula back in 2023 and believing he was a female, but nope, male. And here's the problem. It's lonely. And so now she's trying to find love for this poor tarantula. She's like, hey, look, you know, this tarantula needs to feel wanted. So if you know of any female tarantulas that could go for a date in Broomfield, wherever that is, please reach out to this woman, Colorado.
1: Oh, gosh. So it's like a tarantula dating site, huh?
0: I mean, it's Reddit, so, I mean, there is
1: That's
0: no...
1: That's what she's turning into.
0: Yeah, she is. She's turning it into that. How crazy is that?
1: Yuck.
0: Next story. Hey, listen, if you love mac and cheese, you know, maybe your kids love mac and cheese. How about this? Now they can drink it.
1: Ew.
0: There is a company that has decided to do a mac and cheese soda.
1: That's gross. I'm going to say fake news because that's fat. That's real?
0: Kraft mac and cheese soda is an actual thing. It's going to be a limited edition cream soda with a hint of cheese flavor inspired by, of course, Kraft's mac and cheese.
1: That's
0: it
1: gross.
0: It looks ridiculous.
1: And it sounds like diabetes.
0: Yeah.
1: Don't do it. It ain't worth it, kids. Just eat some mac and cheese.
0: Well,
1: okay?
0: if you don't want to drink your soda, how about you eat your Kentucky Fried Chicken for cereal?
1: That's a thing?
0: KFC has a new cereal that's going to be coming out.
1: Is that part of this story or is this something, a different story?
0: No, this
1: story?
0: This is a different one. Yeah.
1: Gosh.
0: Sorry.
1: I'm saying fake news again.
0: You're going to say fake news again. You're wrong.
1: Oh, my gosh. What is this?
0: It is KF cereal.
1: And you're wondering why everybody's on Ozempic.
0: They partnered with Surreal, which I guess Surreal is like a high-protein cereal brand.
1: Uh-huh.
0: And so now they're coming out with a limited edition.
1: Gross.
0: KF cereal. It's going to have 19 grams of protein.
1: Oh, okay.
0: And if you crave fried chicken in the morning.
1: No.
0: Then, and it's going to come with its own, like, I guess, gravy? Skip the milk,
1: what?
0: Pour the gravy.
1: That is so fat. That
0: cereal.
1: Is so fat. It's,
0: that's amazing.
1: If I come to your house and I see KF cereals in your cabinets.
0: Yeah.
1: I'm judging you.
0: You're going to be judging them, but
1: KF
0: I bet
1: cereals
0: you.
1: And, you know, I saw a Twix milk.
0: Well, then you should have said real news if you saw that. Jeez. Very believable.
1: Oh.
0: And then last thing, let's see. TSA caught a couple trying to smuggle a pocket knife hidden in their toothpaste tube. What are you going to do with that? And why are you trying to smuggle that in? It was in their carry-on.
1: I just keep it in my bag.
0: Right, like, exactly.
1: There's no need to smuggle a pocket knife.
0: Man, you're risking arrest.
1: Right.
0: Just so you can get that thing through.
1: You don't even have to do all that. But I'm going to say real news.
0: That one actually is. How ridiculous is that?
1: That's crazy.
0: Could you imagine? It was at Dallas, and they were trying to get through the TSA. They stopped them, and they were like, that doesn't look right. They have X-ray scanners.
1: Right.
0: What did you think was going to happen?
1: You might as well just put the pocket knife beside your toothpaste.
0: And it was a small, it was like a Swiss Army knife. Throw them in jail, at least for a day. You know what I mean?
1: At least for a day.
0: Teach them a lesson. That's crazy.
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0: Dex and Barbie T, only on B93.7. Do you like ramen? Okay, well, there's a new ramen shop. It's going to be on Woodruff Road. So I believe there's already a ramen shop there. This one's going to be a new one. It's Jinya Ramen Bar.
1: Okay.

0: hacks and stuff like that.
1: I've had other ramen.
0: Yeah, well, if you had good ramen, then you wouldn't be saying it like that. Hacks of oodles and noodles. Ridiculous. That's disrespect. All right. Either way, how about this? They are going to be doing that ribbon cutting in the grand opening October the 7th.

0: I want you, I need you, oh God. 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

0: Hey, Dex, Barbie T, B93.7. Man, some of the stories that are already rolling through. We're talking about pregnancy cravings. We were talking to, you know, some of our people in TV, and they were like, both of them are pregnant.
1: Yeah.
0: And we were like, dude, this is crazy. And so all the different kind of pregnancy cravings. Mm-hmm. Barbie, you got a DM?
2: Yeah. So my sister said she ordered this huge bag of mint chocolates, and mac and cheese was her thing. My mom is a superhuman. She reminds us all the time she never had an epidural with both her deliveries, and she didn't eat anything crazy.
0: Interesting.
2: And then Marissa messaged and said she ate Olive Garden salads.
0: There you go.
2: And eggs.
0: Interesting. 833-685-9595. Give us a call. You know, Jack has an interesting theory. What you don't like regular, if you are pregnant, you'll crave that.
3: Because mm-hmm. Yeah. Barbie was showing this hate towards pickles, and I was like, well,
2: that's not going to be me.
0: Right.
2: My sister, I don't ever remember her liking mint chocolate, but when she was pregnant, apparently she had to have mint chocolate.
0: Give us a call. There is a cartoon character that this grandma was obsessed with eating. wait until you hear this story. It's coming up just about 10 minutes away, plus your calls as well. 833-685-9595. For just a

0: Hey, Dex, Barbie T, good afternoon. It's B93.7. I find it so interesting because Barbie is turning her nose to everything.
1: All of these cravings sound so gross and disgusting.
0: But some of them don't even sound that bad.
1: Ugh, no, I'm good.
0: Go ahead. So we're talking about pregnancy cravings that you might have had back in the day when you were preggo. Go ahead.
2: It had to be the boiled peanuts from the gas station, the Cajun ones, and a banana icy.
1: Ooh.
0: And you would be eating those together?
2: Yes.
1: Oh my god.
2: I would send my now husband, I would send him in the middle of the night to go get him for me.
0: Well, you know what? It makes sense to me because salty and sweet. And I don't understand why you're turning your nose at the boiled peanuts. Those are good.
3: That sounds good.
1: But
3: yeah.
1: The banana milkshake or frosty? Oh, gosh. I hate banana flavored stuff.
0: Oh, that's what it is.
2: Okay. I don't even like banana flavored either. I despise it. But when I was pregnant, it's all I wanted.
0: See, that's what Jack's saying. If you don't like it and you despise it, then when you get pregnant, you crave it. Is that what happened with you?
2: No. So I called because for me, it was always cereal and sour cream and onion chips, not together, but like early in the morning, I would want chips really bad. But my grandmother craved rabbit.
1: Rabbit?

0: Where did she get rabbits from? Like, I mean, like, you, I don't think you can
1: she
0: just go to the store.
1: She ate rabbits on the regular?
2: I do not know if we ever got that far into the conversation about it, but they always lived in Texas and stuff, so I mean...
0: Maybe they have it in Texas? I don't know. She said her man, because I was thinking, like, you know, Grandpa, go get your shotgun out. Go hunting. No, he's not going to do that either.
1: She's
0: she
1: like,
0: said.
1: Nah, he's not doing that.
0: 833-685-9595. Crazy pregnancy cravings. We'll take your calls now. Rabbit's pretty up there. Poor Bugs.
1: Bugsy.
3: Hey, it's Tori. I am taking donations right now for Mary's House. 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They are completely local, and they take in the women, children, and even the animals of domestic abuse. They give these families not only a safe place to stay, but they also give them the building blocks to a better future. 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

0: 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Man, I mean, like, people went full throttle with this one.
1: Yeah, they did. These crazy pregnancy cravings. I mean, honestly, if I ever see the day of this, I'm not eating pickles. A lady already sent a message and said she had 4 kids and she hates pickles and she never craved any of them.
0: Oh, well, that's good for you.
1: Yeah.
0: Okay, good. Mm-hmm. You could. I think that the pickles is a lot better than some of the calls that have come in. Wait until you hear what this girl was craving. I don't even know if this is a healthy thing. Like, you could damage some stuff in there.
1: Yeah.
0: Like, clog up some stuff. Wait until you hear this next.

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0: Hey, hope the day's going good. It's Dex, Barbie T, only on B93.7. Talking about cravings when you are pregnant. I don't think that this is actually a craving. I think this is a disorder.
1: A disorder?
0: Well, pica, or whatever you call it.
1: Yeah.
0: Listen to this girl. Go ahead. Tell us your craving.
2: So when I was pregnant with my daughter, I ate toilet paper.
3: Really?
1: Like you ate it and swallowed it.
2: Yeah, like I would like crave toilet paper, but only Charmin. And I would throw like once a day, I would just grab a little square of it and just eat it.
3: Really?
2: And like that was enough to like satisfy me, but it was really weird. And everybody made fun of me for it. So
1: you're not super weird. When I was younger, when I was a kid, I used to chew on paper.
2: Like yeah, history. So like, yes, that's what me and my sister would do when we were kids.
0: Yeah, that's odd.
1: Yeah, but
0: and I
1: would
0: love
1: swallow.
0: That you had a brand. Like, sorry, Northern Quilted.
1: Charmin only.
0: Yeah, Charmin only. Those bears, they know what they're talking about.
1: It's nice and soft.
0: And then she'd be...
1: And then giggle, yes.
0: I love it. I used to eat toilet paper. Go ahead. What about you? What do you got for us?
2: With him, I crave cottage cheese.
0: Your son.
2: With barbecue sauce and grapes in it.
0: Okay.
2: And then on my cheeseburgers... I had to have grape jelly and onions. It definitely sounds pretty disgusting now, but then my husband said he had to weekly go and buy this stuff for me or I literally turned into the exorcist.
0: Yo, that's...
1: Grape jelly and onions? Ew.
0: You know, it's funny you say that because I went to some burger spot. I don't know if it's here or wherever it was. They had one of their big things. It was in Japan. That's what it was.
1: Uh-huh.
0: I thought it was the weirdest thing. I was like, oh, it's just another one of those weird Japanese things. But they had on the menu a hamburger cheeseburger with grape jelly.
1: Oh, my God.
0: Sweet and savory. That's the whole concept.
1: I just can't do the raw onions.
0: Mm, yeah. Then that makes in like a totally different flavor.
1: That's a whole funky thing.
0: 833-685-9595. Give us a call. Strange pregnancy cravings.
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0: Hey, Dex here, and Mad World Haunted Attraction is now open, and you don't want to miss South Carolina's most anticipated event. 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You see it on the interstate as you drive by. 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Mad World is way more than just a haunted house. It's a fall tradition at our house. And listen, before you enter the darkness, remember, they've got the ghost town there where you got mini golf, axe throwing, carnival games, delicious food, bonfire, unforgettable photo opportunities. They really do have all sorts of characters that are going throughout the ghost town so you can take some really cool pictures. It's voted one of America's top haunted theme parks in the entire country. And if you're a little faint of heart, that's okay.

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0: Hey, good afternoon. 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What time is it?
1: It's trivia time and time to see if Philip can win $1,000.
0: Good morning, Philip. How are you?
2: I'm doing good. How about yourself?
0: Good. What do you do for a living, Philip?
2: I work at a medical company right now.
0: Oh, okay. Sounds good. We've got 60 seconds ahead of you. $1,000 in cash if you can get 10 trivia questions correct in that time limit. Your timer's going to start as soon as Barbie finishes the first question. You ready?
2: Yes, sir. Let's give it a shot.
0: Let's go.
1: What shape has five sides?
2: Pass.
1: What company makes the Xbox?
2: Microsoft.
1: In The Lion King, what is Simba's father's name?
2: Mufasa.
1: Who sang Before He Cheats?
2: Pass.
1: What restaurant chain is famous for the Grand Slam breakfast?
2: Denny's.
1: What company makes the Kindle e-reader?
2: Amazon.
1: What band released the song Mr. Brightside?
2: Killers.
1: In the board game Clue, Colonel Mustard is represented by what color?
2: Yellow.
1: What is the official currency of South Korea?
2: Pass.
1: What is the capital of North Carolina?
2: Raleigh.
1: What shape has five sides?
2: Pentagon.
0: Time.
1: Oh,
0: wow, you did a great job. You got eight. The ones that we passed on, South Korea.
1: Is the one.
0: Mm-hmm.
2: Got it. And Carrie Underwood's the other one.
1: Yep.
0: Dang.
1: Before He Cheats. Yep, you got it.
0: You would have done a great job. Well, listen, I mean, you did a great job. I say try again. Just sign up, DexandBarbieT.com. We'd love to have you back on, okay?
2: Sounds good. Appreciate that.

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0: Hey, it's Dex, Barbie T. It's B93.7. It's time to get into our ghosted. Tony has reached out to us. Tony?
1: What's up, Tony?
2: Thank you guys for having me.
0: Tony, tell us a little bit about you and Jenna. How long you guys been dating and everything?
2: We have been dating for about 4 months.
0: Okay.
2: We matched on Bumble and just kind of hit it off right away, you know? Like, I usually pace things, but right after the first day, we were like hanging out all the time, like multiple times in the week. And I don't know, it just felt really different, you know? Now, like fast forward 4 months, I have no idea why I'm getting ghosted all of a sudden.
0: Anything lead up to that or anything like that? Have you had any issues with her? I remember when you sent us a message that you've had some ups and downs already.
2: Yeah, the only real issue would be like my ex. She hated that I still had old pictures and like some of the stuff she gave me, but it's just like memories, you know?
1: Okay. Is she still alive or is she deceased?
2: No, she's alive, but like, you know, it was like a nice relationship. There wasn't a big fallout or anything like that. Like we just weren't right for each other.
0: Right. So you were friends with her?
2: Not really like friends, but like friendly. You know, okay. Like I didn't feel the need to like burn anything that reminded me of her, like get rid of stuff.
0: So you just didn't care.
2: Yeah. But for Jenna, I deleted the photos. I still blocked my ex.
0: Oh, so you did. You solved this issue.
2: For Jenna, I did. Yeah. I even got rid of everything that like my ex had given me.
0: Really?
2: I got ghosted after that by Jenna.
0: Because I could hear Barbie was already like, I ain't having that. But he did. He deleted everything.
1: Yeah.
0: And gave her stuff
1: all the
0: back.
1: Things. I don't know. Maybe she felt like you didn't do it fast enough, and if you had like any type of pushback, she probably just was like, you know what, he really still wants to be with
0: her. That's crazy though. If he did all the things she asked for, like this is the thing that's so difficult sometimes with dating. I did everything you asked for. Oh, okay, you didn't do it fast enough. What, are we on a stopwatch?
1: I mean,
2: right?
0: So at this point, maybe that's it. Maybe it's something else. Do you want us to try to get you guys back together? You're just trying to get that answer or what?
2: I'd like to get back together, but like an answer at the very least would still be helpful, you know, because like nothing really

0: really happened. I don't know. I didn't know the stuff would bother her. It bothered her. I got rid of it. So I don't really know like what I'm missing. Yeah. You know, it just feels confusing.
1: No, trust me. Dating can be confusing when it comes to these girls.
2: Yeah, always mixed signals.
1: Let's do this. We're going to go ahead and give Jenna a call. We're going to try to get you some answers and hopefully we can get you guys back together. All right?
0: Thanks.

0: Hey, Dex, Barbie T, B93.7. Man, this is kind of wild. So Tony gets ghosted. He said that they've been dating for about 4 months. The only problem that they had was that he still had some stuff that his ex had given him and some pictures and yada, yada, yada.
1: She said he needed to get rid of it. Then he finally did. He said
0: Finally. We don't know how long it took him.
1: I'm just saying he got rid of it finally after she said something.
0: He understood the assignment.
1: So, and then after that, he was ghosted.
0: So apparently he didn't understand the assignment. That's where we're at. We reached out to Jenna. She said, I have no problem speaking on this. So Jenna, why? That's what we're trying to figure out. By the way, Tony's on the other line. He just wants to know why you ghosted him.
2: Oh, so over him. I was just like so bothered by all the stuff with his ex. It's just infuriating.
0: What? But
2: I don't even know why it took that long to get rid of the stuff. It's common sense that you're dating someone new. Maybe throw away the old pictures, put them in a box. I don't know.
0: Yeah, but he said he did though.
2: Yeah, well, he deleted the pictures and got rid of the gifts, but he should have done that beforehand. And he's just an idiot. He gave her back a $10,000 Rolex that she got him. Who does that? Are you kidding me? He could have sold it. I don't know. Use the money for anything like rent, groceries.
1: I don't know.
2: Maybe spend it on me.
0: Wait, let me get this
2: straight. Yeah, he basically handed her a $10,000, like $10,000.
0: But she gave it to him and that was a gift that you wanted him to get rid of.
2: Well, yeah, but...
1: You wanted him to like sell it and then do what with the money? Spend it on you?
2: He could have done anything with it. We could have gone on a little vacation. I don't know, anything.
0: But
2: who gives away a $10,000 gift?
1: So he gave it back to her.
2: Yes. I don't know who does that.
1: Yeah, I don't think I would have done that, but I mean...
0: But she asked him to. You said to do it.
2: Anyway, he knew how much this whole situation with his ex bothered me. It's just too much.
0: Tony's on the other line. He's been listening. I'm confused.
3: Jenna.
0: I can't believe like you're doing what you were asked to do.
3: You wanted me to get rid of everything that connected me to my ex. I did that, but I'm the idiot.
2: You didn't throw it away.
3: Doing what you asked me to do.
2: He made sure that she got it back. And then on her Instagram story, she posted, oh, good things always come back around. What is that even supposed to mean? You expect me to not think that something happened between you guys?
3: I mean, this just sounds bad for you, Jenna. Like, it's a $10,000 watch. She gifted it to me. I wasn't going to sell it. If I'm going to get rid of it, I'm going to give it back. Like, I'm not strapped for cash. It sounds like you might be. But, like, that was just a thoughtful gift. And I thought I'd be a human being to keep that and cut off all ties. So before I blocked her, yeah, I gave back the gift. It's just $10,000.
0: Say it with a little bit of respect.
1: Yeah, it's a Rolex.
0: $10,000.
1: I would have kept it, if anything. I would have been like, well, get over it because I'm going to wear my Rolex.
0: Yeah, but he wasn't strapped.
3: And then block the person who gave it to you, like that just, I don't know, I wouldn't feel good wearing it after that. Like,
2: well, nobody told you to wear it. You could have sold the watch. That's what you could have done. But instead, you made sure that your ex walked away with $10,000. And you're acting like I'm crazy for questioning.
3: With what she gave me because it bothered you. I never
2: wanted. Okay, but you're acting like I'm crazy for questioning why. I'm sorry, but to me, it feels like you're just.
3: The only bad terms were when you were like, you have to get rid of everything she gave you. You have to block her. So yeah, I got rid of everything she gave me. And the thing that was of value, I gave it back to her rather than keeping it like a scumbag and blocking her for you.
2: I'm sorry, but that just feels like you're trying to take care of her at the end of the day.
3: That means I'm being a good person. I'm not trying to

0: to take advantage of somebody.
1: I get it that you're like freaked out because it's a $10,000 watch and you don't want it to go back to the ex, but you asked him to get rid of the stuff.
2: It just feels like he's trying to take care of her at the end of the day. Like, make sure she's okay, but even though he's gone.
1: Okay.
0: Yeah, you know what? When I end relationships, I don't just turn the people into my enemies. So yeah, I was taking care of something she gave me and ending things properly because somebody I cared for asked me to.
2: Well, if you care about her so much, why'd you get into a new relationship?
0: Build a relationship.
1: You can care about people and not be in a relationship with them, Jenna.
3: Yeah, it happens every day.
2: I think he's still stuck on her and he needs to move on before he, like, gets someone else reeled in.
1: I don't think that there's a win for you. Do you just not like the guy? Jenna, is that what's going on here?
3: I think she wanted him to sell the watch and spend the money on her. She wanted to go on a trip and she wanted to do all these things. She wanted that watch to turn into cash
1: flow. Is that what you wanted, Jenna? Like, he needed to sell the watch and then spend it on you or what?
2: It's just common sense. That's something that you should do, not, like, return it back to her. At the end of the day right now, it's not even the watch anymore. That's not the problem. I feel like the problem is how defensive he's getting about me complaining about him giving something valuable back to his ex. So, like, he's more mad that I'm questioning her instead of me ghosting him.
0: I mean, I just never saw this side of her, you know? This is just so thirsty for money. You're crying over a gift that my ex gave me that you wanted me to sell to use the money on you. Come on.
1: Yeah, that sounds like
2: you
1: need some
2: power aid. Anything you wanted.
3: Some Powerade.
1: Honestly, at this point, obviously this isn't going to work out.
0: Nope.
1: Anything you'd like to say to her at this point?
0: Get a job.
1: Okay.
3: Dang.
0: This stuff's going to bother you so much.
3: Well, there's that.
2: Stop being so hung up on your ex. How about that?
1: We wish you both the best. Obviously, sometimes it doesn't work out. Hey, man, maybe, Tony, you can get that watch back. I don't know.
0: No, man. I learned a lot here, you know?
1: Yeah, I'm sure. Listen, feel free. Check in. What are your thoughts whenever it comes to this? 833-685-9595. I mean, I keep coming back to this. He understood the assignment, you know?
4: Obviously not enough.
1: Yeah, 833-685-9595.
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2: So today's a big day, 9 to 5. That's today's date, right? It's Happy Dolly Parton Day. It's a nod to her song, 9 to 5, obviously. 9 to 5. Mm-hmm. So we're always celebrating her for being the queen of country across the country. New Orleans is actually going to have a Celebration of Life parade for her. And then in Nashville, they're going to be having pink lights and Dolly posters around the city. And Garth Brooks, Friends in Low Places Bar, they're going to donate proceeds to her imagination library.
0: I'm curious, like, what's the vibe like at Dollywood, you know?
2: I mean, honestly, I probably would cry the first time I go back.
0: Sure.
2: Because it's just like, aw.
0: Right.
2: You know, but it's a fun place. Today is a big day for Taylor Swift and her Swiftie fans. She released The Life of a Showgirl, the encore, a deluxe version of her hit album. And you get basically all the music before and 4 new songs. She dropped Patient Zero today, obviously. And then on Sunday, MTV Video Music Awards, she's going to show you the Patient Zero video. So we'll get to see that.
0: And on top of all of that, she's going to win another VMA. And then she will be the most winningest VMA artist of all time.
2: Congratulations to her. But let's get into the real tea. Brooke Hogan, she did an interview with US Weekly and she was talking about her relationship with her dad, Hulk Hogan. But it really like permanently changed after his affair. Do you know who he had an affair with?
0: Was it one of her friends?
2: Yes. Christine Plant. Oh my gosh, you little hussy. How could you? I know I joke with some of my friends saying, you know, your daddy fine, but I would never.
0: It's weird when she does that with my dad.
2: I just could never. I mean, your daddy is kind of fine. Digs.
0: Anyways.
2: But yes, she said she forgave her father, but she said something between us changed afterwards. And then her parents' divorce added to a family dynamic filled with dysfunction, fear, resentment, betrayal, money, all this other stuff and unresolved pain. But she said she still loved him deeply and remembered him as an excellent father for a very long time. Just up until he slept with your best friend.
0: Right.
2: That's crazy. I wouldn't be able to go back after that.
0: Yeah, I get it. Absolutely. And then it just brings this whole dynamic of like, I can't bring any of my friends around and like, don't talk to my friends. Yeah.
2: It just gets weird.
3: Hey, it's Tori. I am taking donations right now for Mary's House. They are an incredible group right here in the upstate. They are completely local and they take in the women, children, and even the animals of domestic abuse. They give these families not only a safe place to stay, but they also give them the building blocks to a better future. And a lot of that has to do with the foundational things we use every day that just helps us to feel and look our best. So if you have that old handbag in the back of your closet, your kid's old book bag that's still kind of held together looking okay, fill it full of personal care items, everything from soap, shampoo, deodorant, feminine care items. And like I said, we are taking stuff for the animals too, so even if you have pet food you want to donate,

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0: Hey, Dex, Barbie T, B93.7. Oh, is it going to be the final one?
1: Yep, today is the final Greenville Heritage Federal Credit Union Main Street Fridays of the year. So they're closing out the season with a whole lot of blues. So this evening, 5:30 to 9:30, you can catch your favorite true blues live at the Noma Square. They've got a blend of blues, rock, and jazz, and original tunes. The One-Eyed Donkey and Kodish Barbecue and Bowls will be serving dinner.
0: Really? Mm-hmm. I love them. You know, it's interesting they are wrapping it up because it is getting cold, man.
1: Yeah, I mean, and then we have Fall for Greenville coming up. So.
0: Yeah, and the fall weather, like this weekend, Sunday night, you're going to see lows drop down to 49.
1: Woo!
0: Yeah, brisk.
1: Bring out the furs, baby.
0: I don't think we're there. Just
1: yeah,
0: sweater.
1: We are there.
0: Sweater,
1: we are there.
0: Sweater. Furs once are for the, winter.
1: No, once the weather gets in the Fs, the 50s, the 40s.
0: Oh, okay. I was like, what?
1: Yeah, that brings out the furs. I came

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0: Hey, Dex and Barbie T on B93.7. There's two completely different stories that are trending right now. Whenever it comes to job interviews, I'm interested in one, what you should not have in your hand when you walk into a job interview. And then on the other end, what this person did when he showed up 30 minutes
1: late
0: to an interview.
1: Okay.
0: Wait until

0: Dex and Barbie T only on B93.7. If you're looking for a new job and you're trying to really impress, well, there's a couple of things that you should think about. There's two big stories that are trending right now. One, this girl went online and she said, I'm a recruiter and it is a big red flag if someone comes in to an interview with an ICE copy in their hand.
1: Why? Yeah. I don't know. Just like, I don't think you should have really much of anything besides your resume and your other hand available to shake their hand. I don't know.
0: Interesting. So she says that if you bring in an ICE copy, not only is it unprofessional, it sends a message that this is just another thing on your errand list. Like, let's get coffee. Let's go to this job interview. Got to get my clothes washed. Let me do this. She said, don't put us on as a checklist. This should be one of the main things that you're trying to focus on.
1: I get that. That's
0: really
1: true. But sometimes in interviews, they offer you water or coffee.
0: I've had interviews at like a bar. So like,
1: yeah, you know, that too.
0: I remember being, you know, sat down for a job interview and they had me at a casino one night.
1: Really?
0: Yes.
1: That's fun.
0: Right.
2: So, you know, every job interview I've ever done has been on a Zoom meeting.
0: Well, that's because you're like so young.
2: Yeah.
1: Yeah. You're that 2020 kid.
0: Mm. Right.
1: You were leaving high school at that time. So
2: yeah, pretty much.
0: And then the other thing that's trending right now is, let me see what your thoughts are. This guy shows up to an interview about 30 minutes early.
1: Mm-hmm.
0: So his interview was set at 2:00, right? He showed up 30 minutes early. And here's the thing. The person who came to interview him showed up an hour late. The CEO of the company got there at about 3:30.
1: Oh.
0: Right? So this man sat there for about 2 hours. And so as soon as the CEO came in, he shook his hand and he said, hey, look, I'm going to go ahead and end this interview early because if you don't have respect for my time and this is just the interview process, then what's it going to be like working for you because you'll never respect my time.
1: Ooh.
0: And so I need to go ahead and pull
1: myself out.
0: Right. Is it a checkmate? Because he didn't get the job. Now he has to go find another job.
1: No, it's
2: a better job.
1: A better job management.
0: Right. I mean, that's a good point.
1: Because honestly, when you go in on an interview, you need to be interviewing them as well.
0: That's a very good point. Absolutely. So at that point, he sent him an email to explain his rejection email. And now it's gone viral, like thousands and thousands of likes and a lot of people commenting the same thing.

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0: Hey, Dex, Barbie T, B93.7. All right, so we do have that real or fake news headlines coming up, less than two songs away. Here's the deal. We always give you that one early. There's some crazy stories. It's a Friday. We have to go big, right?
1: No. What you got, Dex?
0: So sometimes people feel lonely. You know what I mean? They've been having a hard time connecting.
1: Yeah.
0: Right? Getting into relationships. They can't step outside of themselves, right?
1: Mm-hmm.
0: Well, if you're feeling that, imagine what this tarantula's feeling.
1: Oh,
0: this
1: better
0: man,
1: be fearing for its life around me.
0: Right. Well, yeah. So, and then you have the hate. The hater's gonna hate. And so this man has turned to Reddit to find a date for his tarantula.
1: A date.
0: I started this with loneliness.
1: Okay.
0: You thought it was Kitty?
1: Oh, gosh.
0: So, tarantula.
1: Ugh.
0: Trying to find love in all the wrong places.
1: Yeah, don't come here.
0: Ugh. He could get a little handsy.
1: No, yeah, I bet. Cut him off.
0: Is it real or completely made up?
1: I'm going to say real because people are weird.
0: So you think that that's really a thing?
1: Yeah, I'm pretty sure.
0: Man's trying to find love for his trans.
1: Yep.
0: Okay. All right. We're going to find out if that is fake news or is there a tarantula scurrying for love?
1: Stop.
0: All right. We'll get into it next.

305 checking in for the remix. You know they had that 75 Street Brazil. Well, this year's gonna be called Calle Ocho. Que hola, gata, que hola, omega. And this how we gonna

0: Hey, Dex, Barbie T, good afternoon. It's B93.7. It's time. Real or fake news headlines. We're trying to see if you can spot what's real, what's completely made up. You can play along in the car with Barbie T. The first one. So this person is on Reddit trying to find love for their pet tarantula.
1: Ugh, yuck. I said real news.
0: You're going to say real news? You're going to stick with that?
1: I'm going to stick with it.
0: We got to have a dating app or, I mean, could you imagine swiping with all of its little...
1: Ew.
0: It's actually right. Taylor adopted this Costa Rican zebra tarantula back in 2023 and believing he was a female, but nope, male. And here's the problem. It's lonely. And so now she's trying to find love for this poor tarantula. She's like, hey, look, you know, this tarantula needs to feel wanted. So if you know of any female tarantulas that could go for a date in Broomfield, wherever that is, please reach out to this woman, Colorado.
1: Oh, gosh. So it's like a tarantula dating site, huh?
0: I mean, it's Reddit, so, I mean, there is
1: what she's turning into.
0: Yeah, she is. She's turning it into that. How crazy is that?
1: Yuck.
0: Next story. Hey, listen, if you love mac and cheese, you know, maybe your kids love mac and cheese. How about this? Now they can drink it.
1: Ew.
0: There is a company that has decided to do a mac and cheese soda.
1: That's gross. I'm going to say fake news because that's fat. That's real?
0: Kraft mac and cheese soda is an actual thing. It's going to be a limited edition cream soda with a hint of cheese flavor inspired by, of course, Kraft's mac and cheese.
1: That's gross.
0: It looks ridiculous.
1: And it sounds like diabetes.
0: Yeah.
1: Don't do it. It ain't worth it, kids. Just eat some mac and cheese.
0: Well, okay? If you don't want to drink your soda, how about you eat your Kentucky Fried Chicken for cereal?
1: That's a thing?
0: KFC has a new cereal that's going to be coming out.
1: Is that part of this story or is this something, a different story?
0: No, this is a different one. Yeah.
1: Gosh.
0: Sorry.
1: I'm saying fake news again.
0: You're going to say fake news again. You're wrong.
1: Oh, my gosh. What is this?
0: It is KF cereal.
1: And you're wondering why everybody's on Ozempic.
0: They partnered with Surreal, which I guess Surreal is like a high-protein cereal brand.
1: Uh-huh.
0: And so now they're coming out with a limited edition.
1: Gross.
0: KF cereal. It's going to have 19 grams of protein.
1: Oh, okay.
0: And if you crave fried chicken in the morning.
1: No.
0: Then, and it's going to come with its own, like, I guess, gravy? Skip the milk, pour the gravy.
1: That is so fat. That is so fat.
0: It's, amazing.
1: If I come to your house and I see KF cereals in your cabinets.
0: Yeah.
1: I'm judging you.
0: You're going to be judging them, but
1: KF
0: I bet
1: cereals
0: you.
1: And, you know, I saw a Twix milk.
0: Well, then you should have said real news if you saw that. Jeez. Very believable.
1: Oh.
0: Last thing. Let's see. TSA caught a couple trying to smuggle a pocket knife hidden in their toothpaste tube. What are you going to do with that? And why are you trying to smuggle that in? It was in their carry-on.
1: I just keep it in my bag.
0: Right, like, exactly.
1: There's no need to smuggle a pocket knife.
0: Man, you're risking arrest.
1: Right.
0: Just so you can get that thing through.
1: You don't even have to do all that. But I'm going to say real news.
0: That one actually is. How ridiculous is that?
1: That's crazy.
0: Could you imagine? It was at Dallas, and they were trying to get through the TSA. They stopped them, and they were like, that doesn't look right. They have x-ray scanners.
1: Right.
0: What do you think was going to happen?
1: You might as well just put the pocket knife beside your toothpaste.
0: And it was like a Swiss Army knife. Throw them in jail, at least for a day. You know what I mean?
1: At least for a day.
0: Teach them a lesson. That's crazy.
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0: Dex, Barbie T, it's B93.7. I thought this was kind of interesting. So the superintendent for schools over in Spartanburg had opened up the discussion for how AI is going to be used by students and everything like that in schools in Spartanburg.
1: Right.
0: And I'm curious what your thoughts are, because they had a lot of debate and everything like that. Does it really take away from learning? Does it make it too easy for you so you can't like really learn how to think on your own? What are your thoughts?
1: I think there's good and bad. Yeah. You got to weigh out your options and then also figure out where can we learn from this on how to use it. Like have an AI class where you can learn how to program these things or something. I don't know.
0: See, here's the problem with that. And this is the thing a lot of people don't get, is that AI is moving so quick. So the minute you learn something in school, 6 months later, there's a new model that's useless.
1: Yeah, that's true.
0: I mean, like I was talking to this guy who was going to school to be a video game programmer, right? Literally, Grok from Elon's company, SpaceX, and ChatGPT, you can with Codex, you can actually start designing your own games.
1: That's cool.
0: It's cool for us, but not for someone who just spent 4 years getting a degree to do that.
1: I mean,
0: dang.

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It's Akon on the QL show tomorrow in Greenwood. The R&B Meet Southern Soul Festival is going down. If you're looking for something to do with the family, pull up. Karen White is going to be there. Maybe you're saying, QL, who is Karen White? Just go to Google, type in Karen White Superwoman. I promise your mama, auntie, somebody

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